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1: We're about to take you on a wild ride this hour on Backstage Country. If you're ready, I am. I'm this week's host, Gabby Barrett.
2: And I'm Elena. Yeah, we've got all your favorite country music on the way, including some songs from Gabby, plus lots and lots of stories.
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1: You have Casey Musgraves, who has Golden Hour. You have Taylor Swift, who had Red. You have Beyonce, that had Lemonade.
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0: It's Backstage Country. I'm Elena. I've got Gabby Barrett here hanging out with me all week long, co-hosting. And Gabby, not only are there new songs on the way, but...
1: I know you said you hope to have the album out this year.
2: Mm-hmm.
1: Does that feel like a reality to you right now with where you're at?
2: I think so. Like, we're collecting the songs. I think it's just getting all of the other stuff to come together. There's still, like, those final details of... really honing in on a title and trying to figure out what the visual and just like being intentional about what that world is. Like I said, like I want people to read it. I want it to be ownable to the person and memorable. You know, like you have Kacey Musgraves who has Golden Hour. You have Taylor Swift who had Red. You have Beyonce that had Lemonade. Like you're entering these worlds, Meg Maroney, you know, Cloud Nine. Like there's these worlds that you get to enter into. And so I'm just trying to be really intentional about what is that world for me on album three.
1: I love that. That really makes sense.
2: Yeah.
1: Like putting that visual together. And you want to like go back and, you know, you're going to have incredible career longevity, but being able to look back and be able to open a chapter basically.
2: Yes,
1: right?
2: Exactly.
1: And it feels different.
2: Yeah,
1: it was intentional.
2: Because the first album was, you know, its own chapter, Goldmine.
1: Yeah.
2: It was very discovering for me, very like, I'm having fun. I'm writing all these kinds of different songs. And this is kind of like, kind of what it sounded like. It was very kind of like pop country and trying to figure that out. And then the second album is very autobiographical and where I was at in life. So it's like, what is this? You know, what's this third one?
3: Don't go anywhere. More Backstage Country is next with Gabby Barrett.
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0: It's Backstage Country. We got Gabby Barrett as your host this week. And earlier we were talking about the new music that you're working on, this new era, everything that we're looking at. You have been teasing quite a few songs. And there was one, Young, that is a song, of course, inspired by Cade, your husband. And you mentioned earlier that you're actually working with him a little bit on this album. And of course, he's your lead guitarist. But what does that look like? What is that looking like right now?
1: Basically, like, we'll make up the track and then we'll leave space for wherever a guitar solo is or something like that on the track, and he will just have creative to like fill that space in. He'll probably sit with the track for a while and he'll fill that in. He's played on a couple of songs, but that's typically like how it goes. And he's, you know, he has a musical ear. We met on American Idol and he does very Western music of his own. Now he used to do like Southern rock music, which is so funny. And then he was like, that was just a phase.
0: Was a phase.
1: Yeah. The shirt down to the belly button. It was a phase. And so he just went back to roots. You know, he's from Texas. We live in Texas half the time. And so he does a lot of Western music. So it's cool to kind of see what his influence can be on some of the songs musically.
0: Yeah. So when you do give him that space and he goes to figure out the guitar solo, whatever, what is he like? Does he go away and not let you hear anything and then come back to you with a fully formed solo? Or like, what's that like?
1: Pretty much, yes. He likes to, you know, and I like to give space too. I do not like everybody and their mother being up under me when I'm trying to create, you know?
0: I am exactly the same.
1: You know?
0: Yeah.
1: You just want to feel like you have an open space to create and like the best stuff kind of comes out there. It can be kind of dampened. Now, maybe some people like that. I can't operate that way. So, and I know he's similar to me in that way. So I do give him his space and he'll bring it to me once he's done and be like, what do you think about this? And sometimes I'll end up like singing out parts of the guitar that I can hear.
0: Because
1: like that goes back to the melody thing. And I love for even guitars to be able to like sing the parts. Does that make sense?
0: Yeah.
1: Like to be able to just know where it goes. Mm-hmm. It's like a puzzle piece. Like it all just kind of comes together perfectly.
0: Yeah.
1: And so, yeah, he'll bring me the parts that he does and we figure it out.
0: Oh, I love that. So with it being a family affair, how involved are your kids in this process? Like, do they listen to everything? Do they care?
1: That's a good question. You know what? I don't really play stuff for them unless it's like close to being finished. I have played in on it for them.
0: Okay.
1: And they do love that one. And I have a little speaker in the kitchen that I'll like play it on. But I'm somebody who likes to hold everything super close to me until it's in a really, really good place. Mm-hmm. Like, I have a hard time. Just like if it's a rough demo or something, I have such a... Because first impressions are like so important.
0: Yeah.
1: They're so important. Mm-hmm. It's like what happens inside into the brain, like that first time you listen to something. So that's like, yeah, that's a big deal for me. So I don't play it for them until it's in a really good spot.
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0: Gabby Barrett is my co-host this week on Backstage Country. It's Elena, and we are so excited that we get to talk about the new music that you're working on right now.
1: I want to talk about these pockets of creativity that you brought up. That's really interesting. Like, what does that pocket look like? Is it like when you clock in because you're on the road that weekend and you're just going to lock in and, and be creative, and then you're back home and you're not? Like, what is that pocket looking like?
2: Yeah, I don't know that there's not like a specific way to where I'm like, you know, I pick 2 months out of the year and I write only these 2 months. It's really not like that. It's just like I go day by day. There's a lot going on every single day. You know, even with new music not popping out like every 4 to 6 weeks, there's still so much going on in the calendar that just people don't see leading up to a song. You get to see the song release date. You get to know like, hey, this is coming out. But, you know, a lot of times you don't see what's like filled up in the calendar before then. And so there's still a lot always going on for me. And it's always wild. But when I write, there's no distinctive like time frame. I'll just be like, if, you know, for instance, this year, we want another project to come out at the end of the year. So I've just been going through my calendar in between tour dates and trying to block spaces for writes. And we'll go to town, or we'll go to somebody's house or somebody's studio, and we'll go write. And I'll try to, you know, be in a space where Keith Urban just talked about this not long ago. He's like talked about like writer's brain, like being like a satellite, like ready to just like you leave space to receive kind of thoughts, inspiration and stuff like that. And I think that's such a great visual way to put that, because that's exactly what it feels like. And so I just try to type down, you know, inspiration in my phone of a song title or a concept, and hope that it kind of comes out in the writing room. So right now I'm in a busy season of writing.
1: So in this busy season, how many voice notes do you have that are unfinished right now?
2: Yeah, a lot.
1: Embarrassing. It overwhelming?
2: It's a little embarrassing. You know what's overwhelming is like when I am not writing and I go back to them. Like I am petrified to, you know, if you bring up like the voice notes on your phone, I'm like petrified to randomly play one that's not titled, because I just like, I know it's not something bad, but I'm just still scared of like what it's going to be, or it's going to be me like, you know, whatever.
1: Are those your sleep demons? Like the unfinished?
2: Basically, yes. Yeah. I have this melody, or I have this thought. They are really helpful for in the rights though. And so, yeah, I have a collection for sure.
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0: Gabby Barrett is my co-host this week on Backstage Country. It's Elena, and we are so excited that we get to talk about the new music that you're working on right now.
1: You mentioned how differently people consume music today, because it is completely different from 2018 when you were first really getting out there.
2: Yeah, it's shifting.
1: It's very much so. The listening patterns, the way people discover music, everything like that. What do you think about this current state? Like, do you enjoy that people want more? Or like, is that like, woo?
2: I think it's great that people always want more music. There's like pros and cons, right? Like, it's a good challenge, though. It's a good challenge to make sure that you're staying engaged with your craft. So I kind of see it as a bit of a sharpening tool. To be intentional and to be in the midst of it. You know, you can't just, like, from what you're saying, it can be tough. So it's like you can't just sit back and chillax, you know. And I'm always in a season of thinking about music. It's just like I don't put it out as fast because I want to be really intentional about what goes out. Sometimes the process of making the music and like getting it to a point where everybody likes it, you know, on the behind the scenes, like not everybody sees that can just take a long time.
0: Like, there's all the approvals and
2: approvals. Oh, and so like there's been times where like I'm like ready to go and like other people are not. And so it's just that, but you don't go on the internet and go talk about that. You know, like, I'm waiting for this one to approve the mix. 1 second.
0: We've got 5 more executives, and then maybe you might hear it.
2: Yes, and then you have weeks of prep beforehand before you launch a song, typically. So there's just a lot that goes into it. But, you know, I hope that it's better that way for me because of being really intentional with the music, you know?
1: Yeah. So I appreciate it as a fan.
2: Thank you.
1: Of course.
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3: 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That's me, Gabby Barrett. 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
4: 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I'm a mama's boy. I'm a fist fight.

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0: It's Backstage Country. I'm Elena. We got Gabby Barrett hosting this week, and very excited about that because that means there's new music to talk about and on it.
1: Yeah.
0: But I know that there's a lot more to come, and we're all very excited about it. How does it feel to have all of this on the horizon right now?
1: It's good. It's exciting. I'm not somebody who writes like all year round.
0: Oh,
1: so
0: really?
1: I have no... I just feel like I'd personally probably get burned out from doing that. I find it best for me to just have pockets of lots of inspiration and then just go after it.
0: Okay.
1: And then just kind of live life a little bit and then go back into that pocket again. And so the biggest thing for me right now has been writing. I am on the road. I have some shows coming up with Parker McCollum, which I'm excited about, and headline stuff. But in the midst of all that, I have just been writing a ton. Hopefully have another album out this year is the plan. So largely thinking about, you know, what world I kind of want people to step into with a new album. And so lots of writing, lots of dreaming happening.
0: Yeah, what is that era looking like?
1: I don't know. See, I don't
0: still
1: fully know. Yes.
0: Yeah.
1: I'm throwing around title names in my head. I have like one that I really, really like. I cannot tell you what it is.
0: Well, I wouldn't imagine.
1: I can't give away the best stuff. But I'm starting to see it. I feel like you have to gather the songs, right? And then figure out sonically like what you want things to sound like and just see it kind of all come together. You start to see colors, like, you know, you bring that world visually together. And so that's where I'm at right now.
0: So like with the video that you released a couple months ago, does that feel like the aesthetic that it's going towards, or is that kind of its own thing?
1: I don't know. Yeah, I would say everything's like its own. Everything's its own thing. I really love like the, you know, country pop kind of sound. And so I'm hoping that I can kind of make it all make sense in that world. There has been some more traditional country, more so sounding songs from me within the past couple of years. And so I don't know. I'm trying to navigate that right now and just feel it out. I'm such like a feeler. Like I have to. It has to like hit me in the chest, and like I have to be in the room and like get goosebumps from stuff, you know, like I just want people to feel it.
0: This is going to be a you'll know it when you know it kind of thing.
1: Yeah, I think so.
0: Yeah.
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0: to Backstage Country. Gabby Barrett is your host this week. I'm so happy you're here, and we're getting to talk about new music, which is very exciting. But I also want to get a little nostalgic and take it back to your first hit, I Hope. Was that an immediate thing that you got that reaction, that immediate reaction of like, oh my God, we love this song?
1: Yes, because we had only had, a handful of songs written in Nashville. Yeah. And so we were all like, you know, this is kind of like the song that turns left field and is kind of that attention grabbery kind of song. But I still didn't know. Like, I didn't know that was going to connect with people. I really didn't.
0: Yeah. Did it surprise you?
1: 100%. Yes. Yeah. Because I had no clue. Something that piqued my interest, though, was when I wrote it with John, when he was leaving the room, he was like, I think this might be the biggest song possibly of my career. And I was like, you know, I was like, coming from you.
0: Yeah.
1: Because he had some songs, you know, that were successful.
0: But you're probably also thinking like, probably says that to everyone to make them feel good.
1: Yes. Or like, you know, songwriters, when we get really excited about something, you know, you just never know how it's truly going to connect everybody else, though. Because it could be a total surprise. You know, you're like, what? That one? And so it was like, yeah, I just had no clue. Now it's almost, I think, like diamond or something.
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0: We have got Gabby Barrett here. Great job hosting on Backstage Country. You really are a natural at this.
1: Oh, thank you. I'll try my best. I'm having fun hanging out and sharing some of the stories behind my songs, including my latest In On It.
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12: Lows dip down to about 53 and foggy tonight. Under clear skies, winds out of the west at around 5 miles an hour. Bright sunshine develops with fog in spots early. Tomorrow, daytime highs approaching 79. Currently, 62.
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2: Lows level off around 53 and foggy overnight. Under clear skies, winds out of the west at around 5 miles an hour. Bright sunshine develops with fog and spots early Thursday. High temperatures reach up to 79. Currently, it's 61 degrees.
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5: 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Pregnant people should avoid cannabis due to the risk of low birth weight, premature birth, stillbirth, and harm to fetal brain development.
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8: Lows level off around 53 with fog overnight under clear skies. Winds out of the west at around 5 miles an hour. Bright sunshine develops with fog in spots early Thursday. Highs level off around 79. Currently, it's 59 degrees.
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5: Lows level off around 53 with fog overnight under clear skies, winds out of the west at around 5 miles an hour. Bright sunshine develops with fog in spots early Thursday. Highs level off around 79. Currently, it's 57 degrees.
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4: Mainly clear skies develop with fog and spots early, overnight, with lows around 53. Winds out of the west at around 5 miles an hour. Bright sunshine expected Thursday. Daytime highs approaching 79. Currently, it's 56 degrees.
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4: Mainly clear skies develop with fog and spots early, overnight, with lows around 53. Winds out of the west at around 5 miles an hour. Bright sunshine expected Thursday. Daytime highs approaching 79. Currently, it's 55 degrees.
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2: Cannabis products are not for use by anyone under the age of 21. 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Pregnant people should avoid cannabis due to the risk of low birth weight, premature birth, stillbirth, and harm to fetal brain development.
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5: Mainly sunny skies develop with fog and spots early today, with daytime highs approaching 79. Winds out of the south at around 5 miles an hour. Mainly clear skies again tonight. Lows dip down to about 58. Currently, 55.
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4: America's Dairyland getting some competition from the East Coast. New York State seeing a surge in the number of dairy animals coming into that state and a real surge in the amount of processing that's being built there. We're talking about it with a New York State dairy farmer, Bryce Windecker, who also happens to be a dairy analyst with Everag. He'll paint the picture of what's happening in the Northeast when it comes to milk production and the food you're looking for. Stick around for that story. It's what we do. This is the Midwest Farm Report. Good morning, everybody. I am the fabulous farm babe, Pam Yonke. We'll talk weather with Stu Muck on the way. Today's the first day of the 175th Wisconsin State Fair. We'll give you a rundown on what's in the barns today that you might want to enjoy. If you're planning to go to the Wisconsin State Fair, don't be surprised if you see a little fog early today. It's going to dissipate as the morning unfolds, but it's something to consider. Daytime highs today are expected to be right around 80 degrees under a mostly sunny sky. Calm wind, so a pretty nice day to enjoy the fair. Tonight, temperatures down to around 63. Tomorrow, a little fog in the morning, otherwise a sunny Friday. Highs around 84. Saturday, sunny and 82. Sunday, there is a chance of a shower or thunderstorm in the afternoon on Sunday. Otherwise, another beautiful day. Sunday's highs, right around 84. Stu Muck on the way with the Wisconsin State Fair weather forecast in about 15 minutes. Coming up next, the Milwaukee area just hosted the U.S. Grains Council. 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
6: Yeah, I think as farmers retire and you get younger groups, you get an age of kids that want to know, why is this little $100 off my load of beans or whatever, and they start looking a little harder at what you're doing with that checkoff dollar. 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
12: Down here in Milwaukee for a gathering of a lot of grain producers. And I'm Jill Welke from the northern end of the world's longest barn in Eau Claire. But once again, I said we're in Milwaukee. And I have Ryan LeGrand. He is the president and CEO of the U.S. Grains and Bioproducts Council. What are you guys busy with right now?
13: Oh, we're busy with quite a few things. We're operating in 70 countries around the world. We have 9 offices and people full-time in 30 countries. So we like to say that we never turn the lights off when it comes to promotion of U.S. corn, barley, sorghum, and ethanol and distillers' grains. Speaking of ethanol, it does take a lot of our time. Our farmer members have prioritized the export of value-added products, the idea being create that value and create those jobs right here in the United States and then export that value to the world. A lot of countries are really starting to see the benefits of ethanol, especially U.S. ethanol. We are the most affordable octane on the planet. In the last year, I think we shipped over 60 countries, shipped our ethanol to them, and we've seen that in the numbers. The exports are topping 2 billion gallons over the last 2 years. We're going to set a record this year for the third year in a row. So we're really busy with ethanol, but not forgetting about our traditional feed grains work. Our marketing that corn, commodity corn, the distillers' grains, the barley and the sorghum, like we've done for 65 years.
12: And I'm going to back you up to the ethanol. You mentioned 60 countries. Opening up the gates to get that product out there. What's new on the list? I mean, I know Canada gets a lot of ethanol. Mm-hmm. We're still planning on shipping there. A little bit of issue with Brazil going on, but who else is opening their doors?
13: Canada is our top market right now. They're going to take about 800 million gallons this year, just a massive amount. But what's on the horizon? We've got Mexico is probably our top unfinished business, I'll call it. I used to be the director of our Mexico City office, and we actually got E10 in 2018. We got it approved, but then it was struck down by the Supreme Court. And so here we are 8 years later, and we finally get, and we feel like we've got some momentum. Claudia Sheinbaum, the president down there, is a believer in ethanol. And at E10 nationwide, that represents 1.3 billion gallons of ethanol demand. So just huge, bigger than anything we're doing today. Japan has pledged and promised they are going to E10 in 2030. That's a billion gallon market right there as well. So we're going to start trials in 2028. But you see, we're exporting over 2 billion gallons now, and we've got a couple of billion gallon customers still out there. And then there's your singles and doubles, like your Vietnam is going to be a couple hundred million gallons. Guatemala is 100 million gallons, and they're just starting to come online. So we'll start to see those sales show up real soon.
12: And what about Brazil? I mentioned that a little bit earlier. Yeah. There's some tariff issues going on, and are we going to get that settled?
13: That's an interesting case. Brazil's not been a good faith trading partner with the United States for a lot of years now, and ethanol is no exception. So I'd go back to 2012 or so. We had free trade in ethanol between Brazil and the United States. Before that, we had a tariff. Brazil lobbied our government to take that tax, not exactly a tariff, it was a tax, take that tax down. And in 2012, before we had free and fair trade, after they lobbied us to do it, and then just a few short years later, they come and start putting tariffs on our ethanol going into Brazil. And so that was very frustrating on our part. The first Trump administration couldn't quite get anything done with them. Then the Biden administration did not. And now, Trump's back and he's saying, look, this isn't going to stand. And so, he did the 301 investigation and found that they were trading unfairly and practicing deforestation and a number of other things. And here we are with more of a level playing field with Brazil. But I'll tell you, all these exports that I've just mentioned, over 2 billion gallons, almost none of that's going to Brazil. They used to be our top customer at about 500 million gallons. We're doing all this without Brazil now, so it's just great to see.
12: And when it comes to looking for that market for the ethanol, are we able to keep the supply going? And once that trade deal is made, we shipping it out ASAP?
13: Certainly. Today, as it stands, we have 2 billion gallons of installed unused capacity. So that's just a matter of running more corn through it, and we've got more ethanol. And everybody out there knows we've got the corn. So the capacity's there for ethanol production. Further to that, this 45Z is creating a real boom in plant construction and plant expansion. So in the next 3 years, some are calling for another 1.5 to 2 billion gallons of additional capacity. So that's 4 billion gallons that we're ready to ship to the world. You know, E15 would be fantastic here in the United States, but the fact is 97% of people, the world's population, lives outside the United States borders. So your growth in just sheer volume, your growth in middle class, which leads to growth in volume, is going to happen outside our borders.
12: And talking about research with ethanol and E15, E30, I hear there's a study going on in North Dakota with that. I think that's going to progress too?
13: I think so. I mean, E30 is your sweet spot. You talk to the engineers that make the car engines, and especially for these higher compression engines with the turbos and such, E30 is kind of their sweet spot in terms of performance, in terms of mileage per gallon, and in terms of bringing down your pollutants that go into the air from the tailpipe.
12: And I've also heard a little bit about aviation fuel ships that are being powered with ethanol. Where are we at with that here in the U.S.?
13: We're extremely excited about both because both represent such large opportunities. Neither one is a slam dunk, but we believe marine's going to be, for net right now, the easier path because it doesn't require the additional processing like sustainable aviation fuel does. The steamship lines, as they're replacing their engines, they're replacing most of them with these dual fuel engines. It will take their typical dirty bunker fuel that they use, but they'll also take ethanol or methanol. With these dual fuel engines, you just drop the ethanol in. There's no further processing. So you ship it from a plant in Wisconsin to an export terminal. They can go right into one of those dual fuels. And this global shipping industry is 135 billion gallons a year of fuel demand. Just think about a fraction of that and how much that could move the needle for the United States ethanol industry and our American farmer.
12: And what about the support for getting ethanol into the ships? Are we seeing any barriers there?
13: There are barriers. So the IMO, the International Maritime Organization, is one that kind of sets the rules on navigation around the world, and that includes fuels. And so they tried to introduce last October a rule that would prioritize ethanol and penalize the fossil fuels. And the United States didn't really like that because we're an exporter of fossil fuels, and we didn't really want to see IMO being a judge, jury, and executioner on fuels that they're using. So that kind of got squashed for a time, but in October this year, they're supposed to reconvene, and plans are being worked on now. So we're hoping that these guidelines can really prioritize ethanol once again, maybe without penalizing the other fuels that the United States wants to ship, but gives ethanol a fair shake. All we're asking is for a chance to compete, and we know that U.S. ethanol can compete with any octane in the world.
12: What about market diversification? Are we working really hard to provide what countries need?
13: We certainly are. The perfect case in point is with our corn exports. We're going to set a record in corn exports this year at about 3.3 billion bushels shipping to the world. And so you talk about diversification. The last time we set a record was 2021, I think it was, 20 or 21. And we set the record about 20% below where we're going to be this year. 35% of those shipments went to China. This year that we're going to set that record, zero. Almost zero. One vessel, 35,000 tons, way less than 1% has gone to China. See, we have completely diversified and shipping to more markets and more volume than we ever have.
12: Appreciate all your insight when it comes to the U.S. Grains and Bioproducts Council. And that was Ryan LeGrand. He is the president and CEO of that council. And I'm Jill Welke.
14: 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Stay tuned as Ag Meteorologist Stu Muck gives you the latest forecast in just moments, right here on the Midwest Farm Report.
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16: Hey there, it's Elena, and welcome to a brand new week of Backstage Country with a brand new host. Now, I'm going to see if you can guess who it is before I tell you. She finished third in season 16 of American Idol. She's got two number one songs. She was the new female artist of the year at the 2021 ACM Awards and took home three trophies at the 2021 Billboard Music Awards. Honored as one of CMT's 2021 Artists of the Year, where she also won Female Video of the Year. She's currently out on a summer headlining tour hour. I could keep going on and on about her, but I'm just so happy she's here. Gabby Barrett, welcome.
17: Woo! 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
22: Fog got pretty dense out there this morning, huh, Stu?
23: Yeah, there are dense fog advisories, Pam, as far south as Columbia, Marquette, Green Lake County, and then, of course, Wautoma, Oshkosh, Appleton, all the way up into Green Bay, over to Marshfield, Stevens Point as well, and as far north up through Shawano County and all the way up to Marinette, Menominee, and Iron Mountain. Dense fog advisory till about 9 this morning. And after some morning fog, you know, we had that little extra humidity, but a pretty warm, decent summer day is in store. There's a cool front just starting to drop south out of Canada. We're going to watch that one. It will edge in and make very well account for just a little rain almost anywhere in the state very late in the day Friday or Friday night in many locations, and that should be it. You know, a tenth of an inch, maybe a quarter of an inch if we get that much. That's it. That weak front slips through. Not that it cools us off. In fact, our temperatures start pushing back to about normal today, and that's about where we stay Friday, Saturday, Sunday, anywhere from the low to mid-80s, which is absolutely normal in this early part of August. That's what we expect to be in store, and there will be another system, so later Sunday into Sunday night, one more chance of rain may try and edge back in. I'll have those forecast details after this.
24: 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The dairy farming crowd is demanding Pioneer brand Plenish high oleic soybeans. 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
26: Yep. Cream puff story on the way. Stu, you are no cream puff when it comes to weather. What do you got, bud?
23: That would make a good breakfast snack. That's where I'm at. Our Revolution Company forecast does include that fog this morning, the dense fog advisory, east central to northeast Wisconsin. And beyond that, some sunshine breaks out again today. And generally, we're going to talk about 80s, a very low 80s for highs, as winds will be a little east and southeast at 5. Some of that fog redevelops later in the nighttime, and I'd expect a few more clouds, a slight rain chance in the far northwest really late tonight. We drop down to the low to mid 60s with a southeast breeze. Some fog on Friday. Otherwise sunny, a few clouds, some of that rain in the far, far northwest as we make our way through later tomorrow. Mid-80s or better, southwest winds at 5 to 10. We all kind of had that rain chance Friday night, Pam. I'd expect sunny skies Saturday, low to mid-80s with a northwest breeze. Sunny and nice, low to mid-80s Sunday. Maybe some rain by late Sunday and taking us into early next week.
26: Boy, nice way to start the state fair. Thanks, Stu. Catch up with you tomorrow.
23: 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See ya.
26: Stu Muck, ag meteorologist with your Revolution Company ag weather update. 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Yeah, like I said, we're talking about cream puffs. How many do you think they've sold in a day to make their record? I've got those details coming up.
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27: 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Pregnant people should avoid cannabis due to the risk of low birth weight, premature birth, stillbirth, and harm to fetal brain development.
28: For WIZMnews.com, I'm Brad Williams. The idea of having a city administrator for La Crosse gets a split vote by the Council Judiciary Committee. On Wednesday, that panel voted 3-2, with one person abstaining, to support having an administrator. In February, the same issue fell short of the needed two-thirds vote for passage. Mayor Sean Del Washington Spivey has opposed taking powers away from his office and told the committee that there can be other options for improvement.
5: when we just shove one position and say, this position is going to be all, this is going to be the savior of the city of La Crosse, that is a false narrative that you push to department heads and to city staff and also to residents and business owners and developers, that this one position is going to be what comes and all of a sudden makes the city great again.
28: Wednesday's vote sends the administrator plan to the full council for a vote next week. Francesca Hong says Wisconsin is in a movement moment, and she is hoping to lead a Democratic trifecta to victory in state elections this year. Hong campaigned in La Crosse on Wednesday at Pearl Street Books. The Madison Democrat has been under fire this week for past remarks, such as saying America should cancel Thanksgiving because it represents colonialism. Hong says Republicans, who have one major candidate in Tom Tiffany, are nervous.
7: They're running scared because they have a candidate who stands on nothing, stands for nothing, and only cares about being a mouthpiece for Trump. You tell folks that a vote for Tiffany is a vote for Trump.
28: Hong has taken the lead in many major polls and faces three other Democrats in Tuesday's primary for governor. Every summer, dozens of students from UW-La Crosse display the results of research projects they've been doing outside the classroom. On Wednesday, the Summer Research Symposium featured more than 50 displays by students from the College of Science and Health. Student presenter Evelyn Peters sent surveys to hundreds of people living in the town of Campbell and in Peshtigo near Green Bay, both communities dealing with health risks from PFAS chemicals. Peters has heard back from more than 300 households.
8: Of the 330, 112 households reported nothing, no health issues. But of the 218 households that did report something, there were a total of 529 different health issues. That's quite a lot.
28: Peters says more than 20% of those surveyed in both Campbell and Peshtigo reported recent cases of cancer. A new competency hearing is scheduled for next month for a La Crosse County homicide suspect. John Stumlin was supposed to have a court hearing on Wednesday. It has been moved to September 10th. Stumlin is accused of stabbing his roommate, Daniel Reardon, at a local mobile home park 2 years ago and then hiding Reardon's body behind a trailer. He was declared competent at a court hearing in June, but another evaluation has been requested. Once again, his next hearing is in September. I'm Brad Williams.
19: Good morning. 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Those wishing to nominate candidates for the 2026 Farm Service Agency County Committee election still have time to do so before the deadline.
9: Eligible producers, there is still time to nominate someone, perhaps yourself, in this year's USDA Farm Service Agency County Committee elections, with August 3rd, the nomination deadline.
10: There's a lot of things that happen locally that the county committee can weigh in on, whether that's checking and making sure eligibility is correct. There are opportunities for them to weigh in on payment rates and other things.
9: Farm Production and Conservation Undersecretary Richard Fordyce says nominees are accepted through local FSA offices. The actual voting process in local administrative areas where elections will occur this year takes place this November, when ballots are mailed to eligible voters. More information about FSA county committees and the election cycle is found online at www.fsa.usda.gov/COC.
19: Where in the nation are there exceptions to what is traditionally dry topsoil moisture conditions in late July?
9: Topsoil moisture nationwide continues to decrease with hot summer weather. USDA meteorologist Brad Rippey gives the latest condition numbers as of July 26th.
12: We have seen a big jump to 47% of the nation's topsoil with very short to short ratings on July 26th, up 6 percentage points from the previous week. Only 4% of the country with surplus topsoil moisture. That is down a point from last week.
9: Recent heavy rains in the Mid-Atlantic have benefited topsoil moisture condition ratings.
12: Without some heavy rain in the Mid-Atlantic, that number could even be lower. We do see North Carolina coming in with a 14 percentage point jump to 21% surplus. That leads the nation on July 26. Other states still reporting low double-digit topsoil moisture surplus include Illinois, Kentucky, Tennessee, and Alabama. That is it.
9: I'm Rod Bain reporting for the U.S. Department of Agriculture in Washington, D.C.
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14: Mainly sunny skies develop with fog and spots early today, with daytime highs approaching 79. Southerly winds at around 5 miles an hour. Mainly clear skies again. Tonight, lows level off around 58. Currently, 53.
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3: I think this is a great week. Why? Because Friday, family fun night. Packers finally starting to catch our attention again up at Lambeau Field. And of course, you know, today is the beginning of the 175th Wisconsin State Fair. That's what the Midwest Farm Report is all about. Welcome back, everybody. I am the fabulous Farm Babe Pam Yonke. Also on the way this Thursday morning, America's Dairyland needs to keep its head on a pivot when it comes to competition from outside of the state. America's Dairyland taking note of a lot of dairy growth and investment in New York State. Now, New York is a lot like Wisconsin. It's got deep dairy heritage, but now they're seeing a tremendous amount of investment in processing for everything from Greek yogurt right on through to fluid milk. And that investment is bringing in thousands of new dairy animals to the state of New York. Talking about it on a Thursday morning with Bryce Windecker. He's a New York State dairy farmer himself. He's also a dairy analyst with Everag and one of the guests we've got for you on this, the 6th day of August. Now, not a lot of big notable historic items that I want to bring to you this morning, but I do want you to know what animals will greet you in Agriculture Village today at the Wisconsin State Fair. I bring this up because through the course of the 10 days of the Wisconsin State Fair, there are different animals that come to the grounds and leave the grounds. They have to do that because they just don't have enough barn space for everything in Agriculture Village at the Wisconsin State Fair. So today, the featured animals you will see include our dairy, horses, pigs, sheep, as well as rabbits. Tomorrow, they'll add in the goats, as well as in the little bit few days down the road, the beef animals coming to the grounds. So today it's dairy, horses, rabbits, sheep, and pigs in Agriculture Village. You know, one thing that you're always going to enjoy if you go to the Wisconsin State Fair, at least I hope you will, cream puffs. Colton Grebby is the fella in charge of the original cream puff at the Wisconsin State Fair. And he says they've had record-breaking days, and this year he's hoping to break some more records.
4: I would say this bakery is kind of built like a drag car, okay? It does one thing, and does one thing very, very fast, which makes a lot of cream puffs. So our single record that we've done in one day is 52,000 cream puffs in one day. So that's a lot. So in a given fair, we're going to do right around 400,000 cream puffs.
3: And now we've changed it up a little bit in that you're offering new flavors.
4: Yes.
3: And I'll say an extended opportunity because more pickup opportunities in Milwaukee metro area deliveries.
4: Yeah.
3: That's a creative spin on it.
4: Yeah, it is. So, you know, we have several different areas you can purchase cream puff down here. We always, you know, ask people, hey, for any corporate events or anything like that going on during the fair, please call us. We would love to drop off cream puffs. But yeah, we're trying to get cream puffs to as many people as possible.
3: Now, you talked about the Wisconsin Bakers Association being a real staple of helping this happen.
4: Yep.
3: It takes people power. You said 52,000 in a day. My goodness, that takes people power.
4: Yeah. Yeah, it's a lot. So in a given fair, we're going to hire anywhere from 200 to 300 people to help produce cream puffs here. And it is a round-the-clock operation. It does not stop.
3: No, are there leftovers? I never thought about leftovers. 52,000 in a day. There must have been one stranded. What do you do?
4: Yeah, so actually we team up with the ministry for that. So anything left over, we will donate that to a local ministry. So we make sure that every puff that gets produced here definitely goes to a hungry mouth.
3: giving you just a taste of one of the stops you want to make at the Wisconsin State Fair. Thank

0: 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He is the man making it happen, along with hundreds of volunteers at the Wisconsin State Fair and our own Wisconsin Original Cream Puff. 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Again, that is another reason why you need to make the Wisconsin State Fair part of your itinerary sometime between now and the next 10 days. 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
0: You know, Wisconsin is proud to call itself America's Dairyland, but we've got to pay attention to dairy in other regions. Up in just a little bit, we're catching up with Bryce Windecker. He's a dairy farmer in New York State, also happens to be a dairy analyst with EverAg. New York State has seen an incredible amount of investment in dairy processing, and that in turn is attracting more dairy cows. I want to ask Bryce about that conversation on the way. Well, markets yesterday in Chicago as far as dairy were pretty quiet. Barrel cheese was unchanged. 40-pound block cheese on Wednesday dropped 4 cents to 152. The AA butter dropped a quarter of a cent to 148 and a quarter per pound. On a Thursday morning right now, September, Class 3 milk that goes into cheese is down a penny, 16.98. October's down 21, 17.29 a hundredweight. Pretty quiet on the grain front. September corn is up a penny. December new crop up a penny at 461. September soybeans are unchanged. November new crop beans are up a penny at 11.56. September wheat right now, that's up 4.5 at 6.47 a bushel. Hey, we want to bid welcome to the state of Wisconsin to about 400 Christmas tree growers from 46 different states and provinces from all around North America. They are in Wisconsin for the 2026 Heartland Christmas Convention. The making of an old-fashioned Christmas is their theme. The group is going to be having hands-on learning as well as looking at marketing seminars and other information they need for successful business planning ahead of the holiday season. They're doing a lot of their hands-on learning at Hans Christmas Tree Farm down in Oregon. Some of the topics they're discussing: robotic technology counting and trying to manage those trees on an individual basis with digital maps of their Christmas tree fields. They're talking about live Christmas tree shaping and showing the equipment that they can use to make that job easier. And they're talking about high volume wreath production in season that may also involve artificial intelligence. Welcome to Wisconsin. This market update, and anytime you hear the markets on the Midwest Farm Report, brought to you by our friends at JP Tank. Remember, they build NRCS pre-approved waste storage tanks, lagoons, feed storage, and digesters. 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
0: Well, I watched the screens all day yesterday knowing that I was going to get a chance to visit with them. Welcome back to the Midwest Farm Report. Time to catch up with our friends from EverAg. We travel into a different time zone on a Thursday morning. This time, catching up with our friend Bryce Windecker, dairy farmer himself. He is in New York State, and he is one of the fellas that's risk management focused when it comes to EverAg. Been a little while since I caught up with you, my friend. Give us an update. How's the weather been treating you in New York? What's going on with the herd?
14: It's been real hot and cold, and yes and no. You've either been in a drought or you got a foot of rain, depending on which end of the state you've been in. And it's a county fair season, so who doesn't love mud mixed with the county fair?
0: Yeah, exactly. And it happens from time to time around here, although Wisconsin has been a little on the dry side with exceptional, you know, bouts of sudden rain. What about the cows? How are they doing? Have you noticed in your herd, particularly, Bryce, are they reacting to the weather around them?
14: Yeah, cow performance was down pretty hard. We had that bad hot spell about the middle of June, I think it was. And yeah, that was pretty rough for a lot of people. I mean, I've heard anywhere between 5 to 15 pounds down per cow. I think cows have recovered a little bit. Butterfat has as well. We're still down from where we were in the early spring, but definitely have recovered a little bit. Hopefully we can see some of that shake through on some of the product reports we get coming up here in the next few months.
0: What about your feed supply? If you're running out of water, how's the corn, how's the hay been looking?
14: We've been getting just barely enough right in my area around here. You go east of me, right in that Albany Capital Region area. I mean, some places got up to 12 inches of rain in 24 hours. So that was pretty detrimental for them. And out in western New York, they had a wet start to the spring, but they've been able to get some good weather, and it got real dry, but got rain when they needed it, and that's good. I mean, there's a lot more cows getting added around the state, especially out in western New York, and a lot less corn getting combined. We need corn silage.
0: Yeah, interesting. So let's talk about that. If you're just joining us, Bryce Windecker is one of the dairy analysts with EverAg, and he himself is a dairy farmer in New York State. So forgive me if I get kind of my dairy groove on here. I heard rumors that there were more cows moving into New York State from places like Pennsylvania. Bryce, we'd talked before about New York was on a building spree. What's the latest on that?
14: It's full steam ahead, Pam. There are so many cows getting added. To my knowledge, I am friends with a couple of good builders, and there's 23 new rotaries going in the state of New York. You know, we figure that's another anywhere from 80 to 100,000 new cows that's going to be going in the state in the next couple of years. So I think that's really going to drive local feed values up quite a bit. And, you know, we do have a lot of processing capacity coming online. I mean, we have the most money amount of investment going on across the country compared to the other states. And, you know, hopefully it's all got a home for it. You know, there's definitely been a lot of competition between the co-ops and shipping direct to plants. So it's nice to see a little bit of life out of it as far as the local milk market.
0: Geez, that's going to make my guys jealous back here in Wisconsin. So are you seeing it? Are they bidding up the price, Bryce, to try to get your milk?
14: Definitely a little bit, depending on, I mean, there's some specialty products like non-GMO or Fairlife. You're seeing some premiums come in from the market, and there's really not a whole lot of spot milk around. We're actually seeing some plant closures. Mainly to this point, it's been, you know, balancing non-fat dry milk plants like Laurel and Maryland from Maryland, Virginia, and then DFA had the old St. Albans creamery.
0: Now, we just talk about spot milk and being short. It sounds so strange, I'm sure, for our Wisconsin dairy operators to think about plants closing because they can't get milk. There's a lot of strange going on this summer with available milk, influenced by weather, influenced by things like high path avian influenza in the dairy herd. Tell me what your observations are these days, Bryce.
14: Yeah, I mean, we're expecting to see some sort of a rally out of cheese here soon enough, we believe. I mean, cheese country has been really quite short of milk. I mean, if a processor wanted to bid up and try and get milk that they don't have contracted, I mean, they're having to go a dollar or two over to get that done. You're seeing not a lot of extra milk floating around in Wisconsin, Idaho. They had bird flu there, and in Utah and the Southwest as well. You know, you've seen a lot more competition for the milk. There was a lot of milk that flew into non-fat dry milk while the price was very high in the second quarter. So there was some milk kind of shifting around there at that time. So these smaller, less than efficient plants are going to have a hard time getting that milk if the new cheese plants are getting it. And they can make cheese at a break even and sell the whey powders as as their big profit center, just kind of like dairy farms are selling milk at break even and making money on cull cows and calves.
0: Yeah, but let's talk about that, because there had been some big question marks looming over that beef complex now that the border being reopened to Mexican cattle to come in for our processors. What are you hearing, Bryce? How are you counseling dairy producers that have become very, very dependent on that beef on dairy combination?
14: I mean, it's essential for being a profitable business in 2027. If you're looking out there at the futures curve, you know, unfortunately, with components and everything added on top, I mean, $16 milk really isn't too bad. You add the components and the beef revenue on top. So we've been really paying close attention to that, getting busy and utilizing futures options on feeder and fat cattle. And then additionally, one of the easiest tools to use is LRP insurance, where you can cover a floor price on cull cows and calves based off of the price of feeder cattle.
0: Yeah. So in other words, don't look a gift horse in the mouth when you're talking about cattle.
14: 100%. No, it's essential. If you're not covering some of that, then I don't know what you're looking at. You know, that's the situation we're looking at. I mean, we're talking between $4 and $5 a hundredweight in revenue. I mean, that's huge. We wouldn't be seeing the expansion right now. We would if we had that. I mean, think of the lines of credit that people would have to have right now if they didn't have that revenue to do what we're doing. They just wouldn't be.
0: Oh, you are absolutely spot on for sure. I wish we had more time to talk about it. Bryce Windecker along with us. Always love to talk with that young man.
14: Thank you, fam.
0: Dairy farmer himself, he's out in New York State, and he is one of the dairy analysts along with EverAg. Again, if you're looking for risk management, ever.ag is their website. We'll be catching up with Bryce again in the next couple of weeks, find out how dairy farming in New York State's looking, and get his perspective on the rest of the country as well. All thanks to our friends at EverAg. Catch up with you tomorrow morning for the Friday show. Thanks so much for joining us. 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

0: Elizabeth Mary, how's your face, head, neck doing today?
1: So good. Just good. I'm just good.
0: Thursday, yes. You're thirsty, you're ready to go.
1: Yes, I am. And we are just like gearing up for like a week and a half.
0: Kindergarten, right?
1: I keep talking about it, but it's like creeping up here.
0: Yeah. Oh my God, Elizabeth Mary, could you stop and talk about something different? Jeez.
1: Oh my gosh.
0: This is the guy who won't shut up all summer. Yeah.
1: Well, I feel like the last week we're cramming everything in, which I feel like, you know, when you just feel like fulfilled. I know you've had like not the best summer, and I'm really sorry for that.
0: This is actually, and it is what it is, but this is actually the worst summer.
1: No.
0: Or I would say few months I've ever had in my life. But
1: I know.
0: We've got the show, we've got fun, and you don't want to hear about that crap. But anyway, so you're ready.
1: You got me.
0: I got you. You've been great. You've been wonderful. You know that. So what's going on? Like, what do you mean? Like
1: I'm just trying to cram in all the little things, right? Like just little vacations, little day trips, water parks, pools, everything, because I'm like, wow, when school starts, it's basically like my summer's over too.
0: I know. I'm so excited for that. Our schedules will change a little bit. Can't wait. A little more freedom for you, to be honest with you. I don't think you're going to be as exhausted because you're going to have time in the day where you can breathe.
1: Well, when you think about it, I never really have a weekend, right? Like I roll from the week with you.
0: That's your full-time job as an artist. Yeah.
1: Yes. And into the weekend. So yeah, just to have a day where if I wanted to be like, you know what? I need a nap.
0: Yeah. Or go to a movie.
1: That'd be fun.
0: You know, Spider-Man came out last week. Yeah, you can go see Spider-Man. You'd have zero desire to see that.
1: I know, but I would go see it if you really wanted me to.
0: I want to see the Odyssey. I think that's coming.
1: Yeah?
0: I think that's coming, yeah. Spider-Man is in the can.
1: Jen is talking all about that. Yeah, you guys have talked about it so much. I want to see the Odyssey.
0: I know, right? I literally, the other day I was like, because I have freedom, because this show is mobile. And so I have freedom, and the other day I was like, maybe I'll drive to the Upper Peninsula of Michigan and take Jen to go see the movie The Odyssey. I thought about it.
1: That'd be so fun.
0: Don't tell her, though, because then it's a commitment. Plus, okay. Jen doesn't like people visiting her.
1: You're so right. I love her.
0: Jen does love entertainment, though. Jen entertainment will be in a couple hours from right now. We have a great text question of the day. And I've got, these are great. I don't know if you heard about this one last week or not, but Taylor Swift wedding stories. I've got that for you. Coke, Pepsi, and other beverage brands are making a subtle change to products, but it's a good thing. You're going to like this. And a really cool story about an 11-year-old kid from Florida. Next in 3 Nucks.
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0: KQ98, Tri-States Country. Fish with friends Elizabeth Mary. I've got three nugs for you. Here we go. Hey, dude. Music. Thank you. Okay. 11-year-old boy from Florida. This is really cool. His name is, I'm not even going to try and... Nyamia? I'm sure I said it wrong. Anyway, if you know him, apologize for me. He's getting recognized because he reached 100 volunteer hours reading to shelter animals.
1: Oh, that's cute.
0: The program helps kids build reading skills while giving stressed dogs a calm presence as they wait to be adopted. He started visiting the shelter more than 2 years ago, quickly developed a special bond with the animals.
1: Oh my gosh, that's so cute.
0: Isn't that what, I was going to say, don't you want your kid? That's what you want your kid to do.
1: Yeah, that's really, really sweet.
0: If you were my kid, I would never let you do it.
1: Because you'd come home with all the puppies.
0: Bingo. And that's why you should probably not let Elliot do it. Like, you want him, like, he could do something. Have him go read to an old people in the retirement home.
1: That would be sweet, yes.
0: Well, and they won't. You can't take them home.
1: Thank God.
0: Yeah, because they're senior citizens. Simone Biles, who actually lives right near me. Much more swanky area. Simone Biles says Avril Lavigne stole her sunglasses at Taylor Swift's wedding.
1: What?
0: It's actually really funny. So, he said that, she said that, like, I'm sure she took them by accident, and I've reached out to her on socials and I haven't heard back, but I know she's a busy person, so I'm sure it's going to come any day now. Like,
1: stop. I wonder how that happened.
0: Oh my God. If I was Avril Lavigne, and what if she didn't? She's like, I saw her put them in her bag. So
1: I'd be mortified.
0: Oh my God. But just do something cool. You know, send her a pair, send her an extra pair.
1: Avril Lavigne is, I just listened to a podcast about her, and she is an interesting one.
0: Is she weird?
1: Not weird. I mean, she's just interesting, but yeah, that's funny.
0: By the way, Joe Buck said Travis Kelce was a puddle watching Taylor Swift and his nieces walk down the aisle.
1: Oh.
0: It's the thing. That's when you know. That's when you know.
1: Yes, you always look at the groom.
0: Well, yeah, when they're coming down the aisle. Like, that's how you know. If you're going to a wedding this weekend, just know when they're coming down the aisle, that's when you know. I love it. What else we got here? Oh, here it is. Coke and Pepsi. Coke, Pepsi, and other major brands are quietly rolling out QR codes. I've noticed this too. On cans and bottles that allow customers to instantly access detailed information about the ingredients inside their drinks.
1: Interesting. Okay.
0: I love this. It's being led by the American Beverage Association companies, including Coke, Pepsi, blah, blah, blah, bunch from Dr. Pepper, whatever. Monster, Celsius, that's ours. Polar Beverages.
1: Oh, look it. Yeah. There is a QR code right on it.
0: Certainly, oh my God, you're right, there is. Boom.
1: Cheers.
0: My heart explodes. Anyway,
1: oh God, fish.
0: The move is intended to help customers make more informed choices at a time many are paying closer. You know, people are really starting to look what's in their food and drink. So,
1: you know what? I have a love-hate relationship with the calorie boards. You know, when you go eat out and you're like, oh, why do I need to know how many? It's good.
0: I have a hate-hate relationship with that. I think it should be a QR code. I think it should be up to the person.
1: You're not wrong.
0: I don't want to know. I don't want to know. Like, I don't want to know. I don't need to know. And then people are like, you need to know that. No, I don't need to know. So, all right. Those are your nugs, my friends. Great text question of the day is coming up.
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9: Mainly sunny skies develop with fog and spots early today, with daytime highs approaching 79. Southerly winds at around 5 miles an hour. Mainly clear skies again tonight. Lows level off around 58. Currently 54.
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1: The idea of having a city administrator for La Crosse gets a split vote by the Council Judiciary Committee. On Wednesday, that panel voted 3-2 with one person abstaining to support having an administrator. In February, the same issue fell short of the needed two-thirds vote for passage. Mayor Sean Del Washington Spivey is opposed taking powers away from his office and told the committee that there can be other options for improvement.
2: When we just shove one position and say this position is going to be all, this is going to be the savior of the city of La Crosse, that is a false narrative that you push to department heads and to city staff and also to residents and business owners and developers that this one position is going to be what comes and all of a sudden makes the city great again.
1: Wednesday's vote sends the administrator plan to the full council for a vote next week. Francesca Hong says Wisconsin is in a movement moment, and she is hoping to lead a Democratic trifecta to victory in state elections this year. Hong campaigned in La Crosse on Wednesday at Pearl Street Books. The Madison Democrat has been under fire this week for past remarks, such as saying America should cancel Thanksgiving because it represents colonialism. Hong says Republicans, who have one major candidate in Tom Tiffany, are nervous.
3: They're running scared because they have a candidate who stands on nothing, stands for nothing, and only cares about being a mouthpiece for Trump. You tell folks that a vote for Tiffany is a vote for Trump.
1: Hong has taken the lead in many major polls and faces three other Democrats in Tuesday's primary for governor. A new competency hearing is scheduled for next month for a La Crosse County homicide suspect. John Stumlin was supposed to have a court hearing on Wednesday. It has been moved to September 10th. Stumlin is accused of stabbing his roommate, Daniel Reardon, at a local mobile home park 2 years ago and then hiding Reardon's body behind a trailer. He was declared competent at a court hearing in June. I'm Brad Williams.
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4: 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Ah, your guilty pleasures. My friends, we have a great, great text question of the day for you. 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
1: Fish with friends. Oh, boy. Elizabeth, Mary, this is going to be so easy for you. It's today's text question of the day.
2: What's a guilty pleasure you think everyone should try at least once?
1: All right. I am going to say this, and I truly mean this. I know that like it varies, and if you've got kids or whatever, I truly believe a guilty pleasure you think I think everybody should try at least once, Elizabeth, Mary, is simply getting a plane ticket and flying to a different country, whatever country you want to see. You know, if you want to go to England, if you want to go to Ireland. I went to Ireland years ago, to Dublin, and it was cheaper for me to fly to Dublin on an airline called AirTran than it would be for me to fly to Phoenix.
2: Seriously?
1: Yeah. So, and the hotels were the same price. No, we did a whole family thing.
2: Oh, okay.
1: It was like with Kara, and it was all this stuff. It was actually Kara and her friend's trip, and they figured out it was cheaper to go to Dublin, and then my cousin Steve from England met us there. It was a whole thing.
2: That's fun.
1: It was definitely fun. Okay, Elizabeth, Mary, yours is going to be massages or airbrushing your face. What's a guilty pleasure you think everybody should try at least once?
2: Eating raw cookie dough.
1: Oh, that's kind of easy.
2: Why are you looking at me? I literally, my mom would yell at me all the time because she'd be like, there's raw eggs in it, like when she would make cookies. So the first thing I did when I moved out, not kidding, my first grocery run, I bought raw cookie dough and I ate raw cookie dough. Is the best thing in the world. I didn't care if there was raw eggs in it. It was great.
1: Okay, well, be careful, though. You don't want to get sick. We do not, you know, if you choose to eat raw cookie dough on your own time, don't sue us. Thing. Yeah.
2: It's so good, though.
1: You're making me hungry. I'm not going to lie. I thought for sure you'd say like a spa day, getting your eyebrows done, getting your lashes done.
2: That's just a necessity. That's not a guilty pleasure. That's just
1: life. Work for you. Yeah, I get
2: it. Yeah, it's
1: my
2: just
1: God.
2: Work.
1: What's a guilty pleasure you think everybody should try at least once? That is today's text question of the day. Text and message via the app. It's your turn to answer.
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0: 98 Tri-States Country. Fish with friends. I had to reach out to one of my guy friends, Elizabeth Mary. I had to get some
1: man
0: bro time.
1: Man time.
0: Man time, because I got some news for you, Dan, the mortgage man.
2: What's that?
0: Have you heard of the CNN?
2: I have.
0: Okay, according to the CNN.
1: The CNN, Darren.
0: There's a fashion trend that is coming back.
1: Oh, well, boy.
2: If you want to hear about fashion trends, you've come to the wrong place.
0: Me too, buddy. Like, I get it. But this is according to the CNN, reputable, apparently, news station.
1: And it's just CNN, Fish. There's no the.
0: Well, let's agree to the disagree.
1: Okay. The CNN, what you got?
0: You want to know what's back in style?
1: What's back?
0: Skimpy bikinis. No. That's right, Dan. Basically,
2: did they ever go out of style?
0: No, this is citing the fact that Kylie Jenner is teaming up with a brand called Frankie's Bikinis to promote the small bathing suit.
1: Oh, no. I retired mine years ago.
0: That's right. Time to whip that thing back out, Elizabeth Mary.
1: I still have them.
0: Do you have a skimpy bikini?
1: Yeah, I have all my...
0: Huh.
1: Not putting it on.
0: Baby Got Back is a song from back in the day, and I'm wondering about that bikini.
1: Elizabeth Mary's butt just ate her bikini. Is that a thong? Just, nope.
0: Nope. Those are boy shorts. It's just my butt just ate them. That's all. Hey, at least you got a butt that can eat something. Right, Dan?
1: Oh, my God. Can you say that?
0: I don't know if you can say that, Dan.
1: No.
0: You made it weird, Dan.
1: You can't say that.
0: Yeah.
2: Well, he just said it.
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1: La Crosse's City Council will get a chance to vote again next week on the concept of hiring a city administrator. The council's Judiciary Committee voted 3-2 last night to advance the administrator plan again, only 6 months after it fell 2 votes short of passage. Some speakers argued last night that there had been little discussion of the idea since the February council vote. The committee also supports an 18-month moratorium on having data centers in La Crosse. The vote follows similar action taken by the county board in June. Mayor Washington Spivey says the full city council is being asked to approve a moratorium at its meeting next week because the county board vote only affects property outside the La Crosse city limits. The full council may take a vote on August 13th. The school district of La Crosse is just beginning to map out long-term plans for the newly donated train property on the south side. Following a tour of the 41-acre site earlier this week, La Crosse Teachers Union President Jill Shams said on the Rick Solem Show that utilizing the space will be a gradual process.
2: I think this building will be utilized in phases. I think phase one is going to be what can we utilize right now with a quick coat of paint and the vacuum? And then what parts can we start developing? So I do think it will be at least a couple of years before the whole building is used. And maybe it won't all be used for quite a while, and that's okay.
1: School district officials have previously noted early plans for the site include staff professional development spaces, administrative offices, and outdoor athletic fields. The Children's Miracle Network at Amplify has celebrated hero families of young patients again. With the early night at a Loggers baseball game, there was a reunion for several families which have received support through CMN for their kids with serious medical issues. Kevin and Danielle Root were at the ballpark with their 2-year-old adopted child, Briella. Kevin is thankful for financial assistance and other help from CMN as they sometimes have to take medical appointments in and out of La Crosse. For WIZM, I'm Brad Williams.
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3: Fish with friends. Elizabeth, Mary, we have a really busy hour ahead of us before we get to Jentertainment, just 1 hour from right now. Oh, the what is going on? Jen's version of the entertainment world is so different than what you normally see.
4: Right.
3: That's what I love about it. Like, you doing Jentertainment versus Jen would be completely different. It's, I love
4: You're
3: that.
4: You're not wrong.
3: I love her take, and I love Cody Johnson. I've got a little nug story I want to share with you here in just a little bit. Well, that'll be in about 40 minutes, actually. 30 minutes from right now, Elizabeth Mary has a story about a guy, apparently, that has a unique situation. She's going to share that with us. Right now, though, it's all about today's text question of the day.
4: What's a guilty pleasure you think everybody should try at least once? Text and message via the app. Your answers, they're next.
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1: KQ 98, Tri-States Country. Fish with friends, Elizabeth Mary. Today's text question of the day.
2: What's a guilty pleasure you think everyone should try at least once?
1: Earlier in the show, I thought Elizabeth Mary was going to say,
3: oh my God, I think that you should like get your hair done and your eyebrows and all that and maybe a butt lift.
1: Or something. And instead you talked about eating cookie dough.
2: Right. Like all those things are necessities in my life. Eating cookie dough, raw cookie dough. Mm-mm-mm.
1: I know times are tight. Get your passport, jump on a plane, go fly somewhere. That was my answer for today's text question of the day. I know it's tough, but, and if you can do it without kids, that'd be even better.
2: Right.
1: Because you deserve it. That's my take on it, at least.
2: I'll be like, bye guys. I'm just going to fly over.
1: Your husband's like, what?
2: Excuse you?
1: I think we're... All right, Fish with Friends, what's a guilty pleasure you think everybody should try at least once?
4: So this is one that my ex-boyfriend actually made me do.
1: Okay.
4: And I only do it when I'm home alone by myself. Oh,
1: okay.
4: No one else is around.
1: Can we discuss, is this something that's we can discuss right now? Is this an appropriate time for this conversation?
4: Yes.
1: Okay. What are you doing?
4: Eat steak with my hands.
2: What?
4: Eat a steak, hands only, no silverware.
1: Really?
4: It's like, sounds barbaric, but it's like such a wonderful guilty pleasure. It feels so good. It makes the steak taste better.
1: So wait, when you're home alone, you don't do it at a restaurant then, right?
4: No. This is for your guilty pleasure by yourself.
1: Yeah.
4: Home alone.
1: Okay. When you're home alone by yourself, you're ripping you're eating a steak with your hands and ripping it apart.
4: Yep. No one's judging you. It's just you by yourself.
1: Okay. So if there's mashed potatoes, are you eating mashed potatoes that way?
4: There's no mashed potatoes.
1: Oh.
4: It's just steak.
1: Just the steak. Okay. I'm sorry. I didn't mean to offend you. I must sound like such a barbaric person. Thank you. That is a great answer.
2: Wow.
1: Go enjoy a steak tonight, maybe, on us, okay?
4: On you. Great.
1: All right, Elizabeth Mary, let's jam through some of these texts before we get to last call for today's text question of the day.
2: What's a guilty pleasure you think everyone should try at least once? I love this. We have so many fun answers. Nula said, so many things I've done. Enjoyed Chinese takeout food. So good. Accepted no calls and asked for a late checkout. I like that.
1: Yeah, a late checkout might cost you an extra $40, depending on if you're a platinum member or something. I don't know.
2: Yes. Someone says, just like you, like get on a plane. She says to get, Amanda says, get a hotel room for you. Binge eat snacks, never open the blinds, just the peace.
1: You know, I used to do that. I lived on my own and I would drive 45 minutes up north to this little town, get a hotel room, watch TV and eat pizza, then just reset.
2: Oh my God, I love that. This hands down is my favorite answer. Whitney says, sneaking out of bed after your partner falls asleep to eat pretzels dipped in beer cheese alone in the dark. I literally, on a night I can't sleep, I like sneak out, go turn on my Housewives of Beverly Hills and like eat some snack late at night. So good.
1: We've gotten some great answers on this. What's a guilty pleasure you think everybody should try at least once? From all-inclusive resorts to some of the ones Elizabeth just said. But your last call on this, what do you think? What's your answer?
5: The best thing to do with the tiny little dark chocolate covered peanut butter cups is to put them in the freezer. It's the only way.
1: Oh, I love that. You mean like you're talking about the pricey, obviously with this question, you're talking about
5: the good ones.
1: Ooh. God, now you're making me hungry. Elizabeth's diet's going out the window. I'm like, hey, girl, I want to come see your freezer. Like,
5: it's stocked.
1: I love that. You know, that type of thing.
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2: Hey there, it's Elena, and welcome to a brand new week of Backstage Country with a brand new host. Now, I'm going to see if you can guess who it is before I tell you. She finished third in season 16 of American Idol. She's got two number one songs. She was the new female artist of the year at the 2021 ACM Awards and took home three trophies at the 2021 Billboard Music Awards. Honored as one of CMT's 2021 Artists of the Year, where she also won Female Video of the Year. She's currently out on a summer headlining tour. I could keep going on and on about her, but I'm just so happy she's here. Gabby Barrett, welcome.
3: Woo! 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
17: Clear skies develop with fog in spots early today, with a high of 79. Winds out of the south at around 5 miles an hour. 58 tonight. Partly cloudy skies tomorrow. Storms likely. Highs level off around 81. Currently 53.
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1: The idea of having a city administrator for La Crosse gets a split vote by the Council Judiciary Committee. On Wednesday, that panel voted 3-2 with one person abstaining to support having an administrator. In February, the same issue fell short of the needed two-thirds vote for passage. Mayor Shawndell Washington Spivey is opposed taking powers away from his office and told the committee that there can be other options for improvement.
2: When we just shove one position and say this position is going to be all, this is going to be the savior of the city of La Crosse, that is a false narrative that you push to department heads and to city staff and also to residents and business owners and developers that this one position is going to be what comes and all of a sudden makes the city great again.
1: Wednesday's vote sends the administrator plan to the full council for a vote next week. Francesca Hong says Wisconsin is in a movement moment, and she is hoping to lead a Democratic trifecta to victory in state elections this year. Hong campaigned in La Crosse on Wednesday at Pearl Street Books. The Madison Democrat has been under fire this week for past remarks, such as saying America should cancel Thanksgiving because it represents colonialism. Hong says Republicans who have one major candidate in Tom Tiffany are nervous.
3: They're running scared because they have a candidate who stands on nothing. Stands for nothing and only cares about being a mouthpiece for Trump. You tell folks that a vote for Tiffany is a vote for Trump.
1: Hong has taken the lead in many major polls and faces three other Democrats in Tuesday's primary for governor. A new competency hearing is scheduled for next month for a La Crosse County homicide suspect. John Stumlin was supposed to have a court hearing on Wednesday. It has been moved to September 10th. Stumlin is accused of stabbing his roommate, Daniel Reardon, at a local mobile home park 2 years ago and then hiding Reardon's body behind a trailer. He was declared competent at a court hearing in June. I'm Brad Williams.
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5: Fish with Friends, Jen. Oh, my good Lord. What is going on with her? She's going to do Jennertainment here in just a second. And she says she's got something special planned for us. So God, Lord, help us, Elizabeth Mary. Cody Johnson, I know how you feel about him.
6: He's love him so much.
5: Such a great guy. You love him so much, but there's something else you love even more. It involves the word dude and junk. The story is next.
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0: 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Fish with Friends, Elizabeth Mary. I'm kind of like nervous and a little flustered.
1: Why?
0: But I'm very excited right now.
1: Because Dan's on the phone?
0: Consider the area of the show, Dan the Mortgage Man. No, because we're going to play a game with Dan.
1: Okay, I like playing games.
0: I know you like a good game, and that's right. It's time to play. Can she read that story?
1: Oh, no.
0: Yeah. Elizabeth Mary wants to have a bigger part in the show, so we've been teaching her about how to present stories on the air. So, and you've been doing great.
1: Thanks.
0: But what about when you're in a hurry? What about when you're in a rush? Dan the Mortgage Man, sometimes a story will be thrown at you, and last minute you got to go on the air and make it sound good, right? Can Elizabeth do it? We don't know. So what I have here in my hand...
1: Dan, help me.
0: ...is a printed story. And now, Dan does not know. Dan, are you aware of what this story is that I have in my hand?
2: I have no idea.
0: That's right. Dan does not know the story. So Dan is not aware of what he's going to learn right now. Elizabeth Mary, have you seen...
1: No.
0: Tell the truth. Have you seen this story?
1: No.
0: Elizabeth Mary's had no time to prepare for the story.
1: This is so bad. When you get excited because it makes me nervous.
0: I'm getting to the game show with this. Okay. Now, I have helped Elizabeth Mary a little bit and told her there's like a highlight section in the story, but you may need to dig deeper into the story. I'm going to give it to you. You're going to have 20 seconds till you start the story. Okay?
1: Oh, my God. Okay.
0: Dan, are you ready?
1: I'm nervous.
2: I'm ready.
0: Dan's ready.
1: Okay. I'm a little nervous.
0: Are you nervous? Okay, here we go. Elizabeth Mary, we're going to start the timer. You'll have 20 seconds and go. Elizabeth Mary, this is radio. You should make noise instead of pick your jaw, please. Elizabeth Mary.
2: This is a really, really good story.
0: She's not making any noises. I need noises. Elizabeth Mary.
1: What the heck? I can't.
0: Okay. Your jaw's on the floor.
2: Fish, what did you give her?
0: It's a really good story.
2: Please tell me the story, Elizabeth Mary.
0: Elizabeth Mary, are you ready to tell the story? I'm going to give you a big intro. You ready to tell the story, Elizabeth Mary?
1: Yep.
0: All right. Hey, everybody. There's a big news story in from Elizabeth Mary. That's right. Here we go to Elizabeth Mary at the Fish with Friends news desk. Go ahead.
1: This just in. 41-year-old Matt Barr of the UK has the world's largest... thingamading.
0: I'm sorry?
2: What's that?
1: A thingamading? Like a...
0: What is that? I don't...
1: Like an eggplant emoji?
0: I don't know what she's...
1: Like
0: what?
1: His thing. His manhood.
0: No, I don't know. Dan?
1: He has the largest chunk in the front.
0: I think I understand what she's talking about.
1: It's 14 inches long. Okay, so the news is that a man with the world's largest junk in the front broke his arm, and his enormous junk in the front caused it.
0: You don't have to say that part again.
1: Okay, wait.
2: He broke his arm from his junk in the front?
0: Yeah.
1: Because his thing-ma-ding made him slip on soap. Because he couldn't see it because it was in the way. I can't.
0: This is the best story.
2: Hold on. You've lost me. How did he finally fall?
1: He couldn't see the soap because his thing was in the way. 14 inches. Fish, why do you give me these stories?
2: He dropped the soap in the shower?
1: No, he couldn't see the soap. It was on the ground. And he couldn't see it because something was in the way.
2: Was this a community shower or was it his own shower?
1: His own shower, I believe.
2: All right, because you never want to drop the soap in a community shower, right, Fish?
1: Oh, my.
0: Oh, no. No.
1: There's literally words in this I can't even say.
0: Okay.
1: Engorged?
0: You can't. Well, then don't say them. Don't say them if you can't say them. Or you're going to get us in trouble.
1: One of the issues with it being so large is it's not exactly easy to see my feet.
0: Okay. Yeah.
1: Is what he said.
0: So why do you want to share this story with Dan?
1: I don't know. Why do you want to give this to me? I can't even read half of this.
0: Dan, question for you, as we're having Elizabeth Mary tries to read the story, whatever the hell we call this
1: thing. I can't
0: even
1: get through it. Oh, my God.
0: What happened now?
1: Oh, my God. Talks about him trying to go swimming.
2: Come on, tell me.
1: He has to wear compression shorts.
0: Does he backstroke?
1: To keep it in.
0: They think there's a shark.
1: Something's in the water.
0: Dan, do you feel that you fully understand the story?
2: Oh, it sounds like a story of the three-legged man.
0: There it is. Boom.
1: Oh, my God.

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1: Fish with Friends. Okay, Elizabeth Mary. Tracy Lee does the Nashville Tea yesterday, every Wednesday, and every tomorrow, every Friday. Second hour of the show on Wednesday. Third hour of the show on Friday. One of the people that she and I love to talk about is somebody you and I have met a couple times that we love. His name is Cody Johnson.
2: Love him so much.
1: He's awesome, and he's a very creative artist. He actually, his latest album, Banks of the Trinity, has a lot of diverse sounds. Cody actually attributes that to his own musical tastes.
3: You know, when I was a kid growing up, I would listen to all kinds of music. Like, if you went through my music on my phone, I think you would be extremely surprised at some of the stuff that gets played the most. There's Tejano bands on there that I can't understand. I just love the way it makes me feel. Go from there to old classical stuff. I'm all over the place, and I know who I am, or a label head saying, this is who you are. I'm me. And that's a really fun place to be in a creative space, because I can make this song kind of touch a little bluegrass because I love bluegrass. I can make this one touch just a little bit of Motown because I love Etta James and I want to kind of have that little feel. This one kind of touches a little bit of Buck Owens because I love Buck Owens.
1: This is a guy that tips his hat every time he meets you.
2: He really does. I feel like so special.
1: His father comes up to me. His father's like, you never do, don't you? Like, I think when he was a kid, he didn't tip his hat to a woman or something, and his father hit him on the shoulder like, dude.
2: Yeah. Like, he's like a true cowboy.
1: Classic. Cool and honest to God, an old soul. Etta James.
2: I know.
1: Like,
2: at last.
1: That's a hell of a reference right there. Okay. Anyway, that's a little musical news for you. Jennertainment with our very own Jen is next. She's excited about something. I don't know what it is.
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4: 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Now, Jen just got a hold of me. Something came up, so we're not going to do Jentertainment today, but I do want to do a fishbowl about how weird you were when you were a kid. I'll explain it to you next.
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1: KQ 98, Tri-States Country. Fish with friends, Miss Elizabeth Mary. Pretty pumped up right now about this fish poll that we're doing with our friend Dan the Mortgage Man. Asking, what's the weirdest thing you believed as a kid? Gonna get to your text and whatnot in a second. But I thought I'd start with you guys. Dan, the Mortgage Man, what is the weirdest thing that you believed as a kid?
2: Well, it's kind of weird, but I of course, as an adult, you feel gullible because my sister, I'm the youngest, and my sister, who was the oldest, she used to take advantage of me.
1: I'm sorry.
2: There was this, you know, when you used to go to the dentist fish and you'd get like a prize after you were good boy at the dentist?
1: Well, yes.
2: Well, if you're a good kid at the dentist, you get a prize. And there was this super awesome ring she got one time that I wanted. So she made it the superpower ring and convinced me that whenever I would put the ring on, that I had superpowers and that I had the power to do like the chores around the house. So I was like doing like the heavy lifting of the chores, of her chores, basically, by wearing the superpower ring.
1: That's amazing.
3: Oh my gosh. I want that ring.
1: That could be, I mean, mm-hmm. That's a lot better than mine. I actually just believed that if I swallowed a grape seed, it would grow into a full vine and sprout out my nose. So I was terrified
3: of grapes. Watermelon seeds.
1: Bingo,
3: yeah.
1: Watermelon seeds, yeah. And whatnot. Again, asking for a fishbowl right now. What's the weirdest thing you believed as a kid? I've been dying to hear Miss Elizabeth Mary's because her face, like one of the minute I asked the question, was like, doink.
3: I was so naive and innocent. In third grade, I had a boy call my house and asked if he could French kiss me. And I thought that you got pregnant by French kissing.
1: What?
3: So
1: you don't?
3: He called my sister and said, hey, will your sister French kiss me out at recess? And I said, I am not ready for a baby. I'm like 9.
1: That is amazing.
3: I'm like, this is too much for me. I'm only in the third grade.
1: Cut to years later, French kissing would actually get her pregnant. Texting in message via the app for today's fishbowl. What is the weirdest thing you believed as a kid? I love some of these answers. One member of the clique of six people listening said, my mom taught me humans have two stomachs, an ordinary stomach and a dessert stomach.
3: What?
1: Her reasoning for this, no matter how full you are, you always have room for dessert because it goes into your dessert stomach.
3: Use that with my kid. That's funny.
2: Yay, mom.
1: People would volunteer that this is a weird thing that they believed as a kid, that people would volunteer to actually be killed to make a horror movie. Like, why would you volunteer to be killed? But that movies were real.
3: Oh, my gosh.
1: Texting and messaging via the app for the fishbowl. What's the weirdest thing you believed as a kid? That grown-ups knew everything. And I when I was grown up, I would know.
3: Aww.
1: There you go.
3: I believed that when I was little.
1: Dan, did you believe that your mom had eyes on the back of her head somewhere under all the curly hair?
2: No, but I thought that like my third grade teacher did.
1: Yeah, like yes. They have a superpower. You're like, they could see everything, and there was probably like a mirror that they saw that you didn't know was there or something. And they could see you. Okay, just wrapping these up with two more. Again, this is a fishbowl. What's the weirdest thing you believed as a kid? And if you want to make us laugh and keep them coming. I thought my belly button was where my skin was tied together. I thought if I messed with it too much, it would unravel and my skin would come off.
3: I think someone told me that as a kid, too.
1: Really?
3: Like, don't touch your belly button. It could unravel.
1: Are you an innie or an outie?
3: I'm an innie.
1: I'm an innie. Dan?
2: I'm an innie.
1: Yeah, Dan's like,
3: I think
1: like,
3: outies are cute.
1: Dan's like, so you think Dan and I aren't cute? Maya, when I was knocking at 300 pounds, I'm telling you, I could fit a tennis shoe in there.
3: Oh, my God, fish.
1: Finally, I figured you two would like this one the most. The weirdest thing you believed as a kid, this member of the Clique of Six said that babies were born from the other side.
2: No.
3: From the bungholio?
1: Yes, that they believe that. And I thought, well, that was interesting.
3: Oh, God.
1: I texted them back. They said they believed it till they were a sophomore in high school. I'm like, I'm not going to say the district that they lived in. I'm not going to say where they lived because I don't want to get anybody in trouble.
3: They did not get the video, apparently.
1: Yeah, they did not understand the video. Actually, that was from Dan's phone. He texted me.
3: Dan,
1: I hope you figured it out, buddy.
2: I did. It took me a while, but I did.
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2: Bright sunshine expected today with daytime highs approaching 79. Winds out of the south at around 5 miles an hour. Mainly clear skies tonight, 59. Highs around 81. Tomorrow, storms likely. Right now, 54.
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1: Facebook friends, we're not going to actually have Jennertainment. Jen just got a hold of me and something came up, so she's not going to be able to do it today. However, I've got a busy hour planned for you anyway. Don't worry, I'm here for you. Sex days for work. What the heck is that all about? We're going to talk about it next.
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0: 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Fish with friends. Dan the Mortgage Man. Elizabeth Mary both hanging out with me. And Elizabeth Mary, you're a business owner.
1: Right.
0: Like, you and your husband own a recording studio. You don't really have any employees.
1: No.
0: It's like literally just the two of you.
1: We be running it.
0: Where Dan, the mortgage man, thus the title, owns a business that is a, guess quick.
1: Mortgages.
0: Good job.
1: Thank you.
0: Yeah, is a mortgage business. And you have, Dan, how many employees?
2: Six.
0: You have six?
2: Yeah.
0: Oh, my God. Good job, this Dan. Is almost perfect. Oh, my God. I'm so excited. Is that six including you or no?
2: No.
0: Okay. So Dan manages and oversees six employees. Obviously, he has a bracketing system where I'm sure there's managers or overseers, blah, blah, blah. There's the amazing Heidi. Like, I get it. There's all that stuff. That's not what I want to talk to you about. I want to talk to you about the awkward conversation you may have to have with your employees in the future.
1: Oh, boy.
0: You ready?
2: I'm ready.
0: So a lot of people sometimes will use like a sick day, like if their kid's sick, or a lot of people will cheat the sick day thing, right?
1: Mm-hmm.
0: But sometimes you just need it to recharge. So, like, for example, after the Super Bowl,
1: right.
0: A lot of people, like 21 million people call in sick typically
1: after
0: the Super Bowl, right? Or after July 4th, if it fell on, let's say, a Sunday, people would call in sick, right? So a new report says that it's possible, and that's why we wanted Dan because he owns a business, that workplaces may start providing special days for Dan. Do you know what we call balloon animals on the show? It's like the hibbity-jibbity. You know,
1: under the hip hop, hip.
0: Oh God, I did that. That's my fault. But like, do you know what I mean? Do you know what I'm saying with that balloon animals? So

0: like, hey, I had balloon animals last night means blank. Do you get it?
1: We made.
2: I don't get it.
0: Hibbity jibbity. Like
2: you need to draw me a diagram.
0: Okay, it's first off, it's called diaphragm. secondly, we could agree to disagree on that one. I can't draw for you right now because you're not. But if you want me to draw you, I'm not a good artist, really. Well, a new report says that possible workplace may start providing special days for a balloon animal. They're going to call them sex days.
1: What?
0: Sex days.
1: What?
0: Sex days. Why do you keep saying what? Make me reset.
1: But I'm like confused.
0: It'd be dedicated time off for intimacy, health, and related needs. In a survey, Dan has six employees.
2: What has happened? I thought we were just talking about blowing off work because of the Super Bowl.
0: No. In a survey, more than three in five employees, and you have six. In a survey, more than three in five employees support the idea of paid or even unpaid sex days.
1: What?
0: Can we just call them balloon animal days?
1: Balloon animal days.
0: There you go. Yeah.
2: All right, balloon animal days.
0: So, Dan?
2: I don't know. Are people having, like, sex marathons that you need to take the whole day off?
0: Yeah.
2: Like, I mean, I don't know. Most people don't have sex for that long.
0: Balloon animals.
2: You need to take the whole day off.
0: It's balloon animals. Balloon animals. You have to say balloon animals, please. I don't want to lose all the audience.
2: Why do you need to say balloon animals, Fish?
0: Because we're trying not to say that word.
1: Oh, God.
0: We're trying to make it universal.
1: Oh, God.
0: Half of employees who have had...
2: Universal to what? People don't know what sex means?
0: No, but we're trying to
1: balloon animals.
0: Half of employees who have taken a balloon animal day reported increased productivity, and nearly one in five Americans, America, would feel comfortable approaching their manager and saying, hey, boss. Hey, Dan, I've been working for you for a couple years now. I just, I need to go home and...
1: Like, what? Do it at night. Do it in the morning before you go
0: Dan,
1: to work.
0: Anything you want to add?
2: Yeah, well, I'll tell you this. So when I tell people that they have their allotted PTO for work, like, I tell them, you know, if you need to take the day off, you don't have to tell me you're sick if you're not really sick. If you just need the day off, just take the day off. I really don't care.
0: Yeah.
2: Like, and so if it needs to be for... making balloon animals.
0: There you go.
2: Let it be for making balloon animals.
0: And
2: it's all good.
0: That is why he is a successful business owner. Boom. Thank you, Dan. Point made.
1: Can I go home?
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1: Fish with friends, Miss Elizabeth Mary. I've got one of your favorites for you.
2: You got glorious good news.
3: Glorious! No, I won't give in.
1: I love me some glorious good news. I mean, I really do. And sharing these stories, because honest to God, with the media, the stuff, and the people.
2: Yeah.
1: A lot of depressing stuff going on.
2: I love when you hear good news. It makes you happy.
1: Well, what about Sonny Lou?
2: Sonny Lou? Who's Sonny Lou?
1: Sonny Lou's a cat.
2: Oh, you know I like cats.
1: Yeah, you love cats. You have like 10 of them.
2: And I do not have 10. I have 6.
1: I'm sorry?
2: 6.
1: Yep. You have 6 cats.
2: Yep.
1: You are like a cat lady, even though you're married with children and good a stepson.
2: Good thing I'm cool.
1: Yeah, right. I thank God for that, right? Well, this family lost their kitten.
2: Oh, Sonny Lou went missing.
1: 3 weeks gone.
2: Hmm.
1: So the family recently moved from Washington State to Colorado. They couldn't find her the day the movers showed up. They're like, we don't know where she's at. Well, Sonny Lou went missing. For 3 weeks.
4: Aww. 3 weeks and 1,150 miles of road. They brought in our hide-a-bed sofa and started to unwrap it.
5: I heard a meow.
6: I ran to the garage where Andy was, come in, you gotta check the couch. And so I think it might be our kitty.
4: What? This is crazy. This has been 3 weeks. I rushed in there, pulled out the hide-a-bed, you know, and I could see that there was a small little hole into the armrest. We're so glad to have her back in our life, and she's just living her best 9th life.
2: She was probably starving.
1: I'm sure she was. 3 weeks
2: in
1: stuck
2: a couch.
1: In the sofa. Yeah. So she had crawled into a hole in the fabric and rode cross country in the back of a moving truck.
2: Oh my. That was probably the most terrifying 3 weeks ever.
1: I would think so. Wouldn't you? I would think so. But that being said, she's okay. She's not dead, which is
2: Sonny
1: a bonus.
2: Sonny Lou.
1: But Sonny Lou, like, wouldn't that suck too? You're moving, and then plus you got kids, and the kids like, where's your cat? And your pets are your people. I am not a cat person, per se. But if you're happy and you have,
2: I am happy.
1: 17 of them, like Elizabeth
2: Mary.
1: Do
2: not have 17.
1: Yeah, she in her house. You know, I think that's wonderful.
2: Thank you.
1: What are you gonna do? I mean, would you like limit your cats and cut down on your cats?
2: Oh, 100%. We didn't mean to have this.
1: Well, yeah, you keep saving cats. Quit
2: no
1: saving
2: more.
1: Cats.
2: No more. No more.
1: But what if you, let's say, had another baby?
2: Okay.
1: Like, so you have another child. Would you say? And I want to clarify. Elizabeth Mary is not pregnant.
2: Oh my God.
1: But what would you do?
2: What do you mean?
1: Like with the cat thing. Like would you limit the cat? Like shrink
2: them
1: down?
2: Like once they go, they're gone. Like
1: They're never going to go.
2: Yeah,
1: you're never going to get rid of them.
2: Yeah.
1: You're not actively looking for people for them that I've seen, or you would put it on your socials.
2: Well, no, like once they
1: or
2: go.
1: Ours, which is Fish W Friends.
2: Once they go, like once they pass, some of them are older, like they're gone. We're not going to replace them.
1: You know what?
2: Cat is 15 years old.
1: It doesn't matter. We had Snowball. They got Snowball the year before I was born. And apparently I pulled on her tail when I was a baby or whatever, right? And I didn't know what I was doing. I was a kid. So anyway, I always wanted a dog.
2: Mm-hmm.
1: And my parents were like, as soon as Snowball died, ooh, spot on impression of my father. Ooh, Fish, as soon as Snowball dies, ooh, we will get you dog. Snowball died when I was 19 and out of the house. Those things live forever.
2: They do, and they're so cute.
1: And apparently, you don't have to feed your cat as much as you thought if you want to save money on cat food. This cat, Sonny Lou, lived in the back of a couch for 3 weeks, and she's okay.
2: I love that story.
1: That, my friends, is glorious good news.
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3: 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Fish with Friends, real busy hour ahead of us in knowledge. We're going to wrap up the Thursday with some fun stuff about Mussolini, Celebrity Big Brother, all the really cool things, I guess, right? Whatever. Oh, man, Jen. Jen actually has a little conversation she wants to have with us and educate us on the phone. I don't know what's going on with her brain today, but she's like, just give me a minute. After she just did Jentertainment, she's like, just give me a minute. No, I got more stuff. I was like, all right.
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2: Hey there, it's Elena, and welcome to a brand new week of Backstage Country with a brand new host. 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She was the new female artist of the year at the 2021 ACM Awards and took home three trophies at the 2021 Billboard Music Awards. 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Gabby Barrett, welcome.
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2: Bright sunshine expected today, with daytime highs approaching 79. Winds out of the south at around 5 miles an hour. Mainly clear skies tonight, 59. Highs around 81. Tomorrow, storms likely. Right now, it's 57 degrees.
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1: Fish with Friends, oh my goodness. Jen said something about naughty people and phones. And Elizabeth Mary, I don't know what's going on with her today, but she's going to have a conversation with us. She said that we're going to love it. It's next.
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0: Q98, Tri-States Country, Fish with Friends, and sometimes I love to just kind of clear the room out, get everybody out of here, and just have a moment with my friend Jen.
1: Oh, I bet you say that to all the girls.
0: No, just you, boo. Just you. I would never, ever. I felt like a very Hallmarky just then.
1: It's time for
0: us to have a moment with Jen. Remember that? What was that called? Deep Thoughts back in the day?
1: Yes. Like oh, my gosh. That was funny.
0: Deep Thoughts with Jen. Actually, that'd be kind of fun. You said something to me the other day. You always find the weirdest surveys. And I don't know if you got this on the TikTok or where you got it, but something about your partner's significant other's phone or something.
1: Yeah. I love me a good survey. This was actually in the Wall Street Journal or Bloomberg Business from a new cell phone startup called Whistle Out. It's a cell phone company.
0: Okay.
1: So they noticed like chattering, you know, chatting with customers and whatever, something that they thought might be looking like a pattern.
0: Oh.
1: And the question was, over 1,000 people responded, do you snoop through your partner's phone, like, what, you know, without their consent or without their knowledge? And are you ready for this? This is the part that gets me.
0: Okay, let me take a guess on this, because the question is, do you snoop through your partner's phone? I am going to think that the answer is 28% do. This isn't that conversation me and my friends have, because

0: his games on his phone, he gets uncomfortable, and there is nothing on there.
1: Yeah, but because you can get a notification from anywhere. But here's the thing. The survey, so 36% of the people admitted to snooping in their partner's phone. But here's the thing that got me. 58% think that that's normal, that that's okay, that that's not okay. Objectionable. That's the part that got me.
0: That's a violation. It's a I accidentally... Years and years ago, John, I was dating a woman, and I know that you hate when I talk about other women I dated because you're in love with me, but years ago, I dated this woman. Her name was Carrie, and we were together for many, many, many years, and things had been going on the downward spiral, so I can't blame her in hindsight for what happened, but we were at a party at my house, and her phone was dinging, and I'm like, just going to shut it up, and so I opened up the phone, and it was like of those, to shut up, and there was a text. And I didn't mean to snoop at all, but it was very inappropriate. And we would end up breaking up because of it.
1: That's the thing, because things flash up on your screen.
0: Oh, if you look at my phone, you could take something out of context. You could take, you can. I'm serious. I'm serious. Like, if you were to look at my phone, if Kara were to look at my phone right now, and there was a text that said, you know, I don't know, like, man, I can't wait for us to take a bath together. Well, Jen and I are just friends. Friends takes bath together. That's not a big deal. That's not inappropriate.
1: Exactly. Here's the thing, though, and I'm just going to be serious. Here's the thing for me.
0: Okay.
1: Because I think I know everything about everything. Here's the thing for me. Once that conversation even ensues, for me, there's the issue right there. Because let's say you want to look through my phone, I would be fine with that, but it would also flip me. Like, it would switch my whole demeanor in my friendship or relationship with someone.
0: That's true.
1: That they wanted to look through my phone. And if I felt the need, which I'm never, you know what, if you want, go do what you're going to do. If you don't want to be with me,
0: just
1: you know, peace
0: know.
1: Out.
0: Yeah, let me know.
1: But if I felt the need to look through anything private of someone else's, then the ship has sailed. Like, we're done.
0: Yeah.
1: You know what I mean? Like, so that's just.
0: We're ensuing that conversation, the ensue, that's the big word, Jen, is like, I'm telling you, don't ensue.
1: That's a big word.
0: That's a big word.
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1: I learned something today.
2: Every time I learn something new, it pushes some old stuff out of my brain.
3: I'm learning.
4: What did you learn?
5: Ah, knowledge. You know, Elizabeth Marie knowledge can come from a wide variety of classes. Including, in that limited to, that of an Italian restaurant.
6: Mmm.
5: Yes, there it is. Sitting in all of its glory, it's a garden of olives. You know, if you could just lick one of those olives, even though you think they're gross.
6: I love olives.
5: The knowledge from the Italians will go down your throat to a 180-degree turn, past your eye socket into your brain, thus providing knowledge. Elizabeth Marie, Italy.
6: Are we talking about olives? Oh, we're just talking about Italy. I was going to say, I love olives. Do you eat olives?
7: No. No, I don't like olives at all. I think they're gross.
6: I love black and green olives.
7: Mm. I love that you're open to different colors of olives, but... Yeah, do you know any Italian? I'm assuming you don't.
6: Nope, I don't.
7: I went there February. It was the best and worst trip of my life, but I'll tell you this about the food. It is amazing. The language is beautiful, yeah. But did you know the word quarantine comes from the Italian words for 40 days?
6: Quarantine comes from
7: when
6: the
7: you get
6: Italian
7: quarantined, it's usually like 30-day quarantine. Yeah, the word quarantine comes from the Italian word for 40 days.
6: Interesting. Okay.
7: This is one of those ones where I'm like, you might not remember it, but it's kind of cool.
6: Don't you just cringe at the word of quarantine, though?
7: Yeah, I do. It depends, though. Like, I loved the COVID. I loved COVID.
6: When I look back at it, there was a silver lining. It was the first time in my life I sat still.
7: I had a friend that would do theme meals with her family. She's brilliant. She's actually amazing. But she would do like different theme meals and stuff with her family, with her kids, her daughters, and her husband.
6: Yeah, we played games. Like Ethan, Paul, and I played games, like board games.
7: Oh, by the way, the word quarantine 40 days dates back to when it was discovered that ships were infested with plagues carrying rats. They were forced to wait outside Venice for 40 days before coming alongshore. Hey, this ship is a quarantine. It's 40 days.
6: In the quarantine.
7: At its peak in the early 2000s, AOL's infamous dial-up internet service was used by more than 30 million subscribers worldwide. Funny fact, Jen, as in our Jen from the show, has an AOL email.
6: My mother does.
7: Does she really?
6: Yeah.
7: I don't even know what mine would be or where it would be. I don't even know.
6: Like, I'm like, Mom, what do? Go to AOL.com to log in? Like, I haven't gone to AOL.com in forever.
7: I know. Isn't that crazy? I know. I'm like, why? I don't know. By 2015, just 2.1 million of the 30 remained. 2023, 150,000 households still use dial-up. And when AOL finally discontinued it just last fall, the number of subscribers left were in the low thousands.
6: Well, I was cheer girl 3251.
7: Is that really what it was?
6: Yeah.
7: I can't remember what I was. I used to have a...
6: And I had two. Hotmail. And Lizzie Girl 3251.
7: I had a dummy Hotmail, but I think they took it from me. So, much like my social media. Hey, least financially successful Harry Potter movie...
6: Yeah?
7: ...made $90 million more than the most successful Twilight movie.
6: Oh, my goodness. Wow.
7: Yeah, Harry Potter, beast. Beast.
6: I have all the Harry Potter books. I actually read a few. I would love to get back into that series. I love that.
7: The Harry Potter series?
6: Yeah.
7: You should do it. I think that's kind of a fun idea.
6: You expect that from me, but yeah, I like it.
7: I think it's cute. Okay. I got to go. How are we doing on time? We're doing okay. Okay. Let me see. I want to do this one. The world's largest recorded turtle was a leatherback that washed up on a beach in Wales. That's the United Kingdom. In 1988, it was roughly 100 years old and 9 feet in length. Weighed more than 2,000 pounds. Sadly, was dead, though. But, yeah.
6: 9 feet. Okay, I'm looking at my ceilings down here that are 10 foot.
7: Yeah, of
6: that's
7: turtle
6: insane.
7: That long. Can you imagine turtling that much? Good Lord.
6: Oh, my God.
7: It sounds crazy. And finally, I thought you'd like this. The granddaughter of Mussolini was a semi-successful Japanese city pop singer. Do you know who Mussolini was?
6: Should I know who Mussolini was?
7: Very scary, dude.
6: Okay.
7: Her name is Alessandra Mussolini. She's 63 now.
6: Oh.
7: Okay. Here's a clip of her song. Go ahead, kill that dude. This is from the 80s.
6: I'm trying to go roller skating.
7: Yeah, Yeah, she actually just won the Italian version of Celebrity Big Brother earlier this year.
6: Are you kidding?
7: Yeah, I thought it was awesome. Isn't that great?
6: I love Big Brother.
7: All right, guys, be good, be safe. Have a great day. We love your face.

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0: KQ98 with Hudson Westbrook. I'm Phil Tripper hanging out with you. Another beautiful day. Look at me. Look at me being optimistic. I am a summer complainer, but I can't complain kind of about what we've had these last couple days. I'm liking it so far. Looking forward to a weekend that's looking pretty good too. Sunday warms up a little bit, but the next couple of days, you know, you got enough heat for the warm lovers, but not oppressive for those of us who just don't like to be sweaty the whole time. But we're looking at a high of about 80 today.
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2: Hey there, it's Elena, and welcome to a brand new week of Backstage Country with a brand new host. Now, I'm going to see if you can guess who it is before I tell you. She finished third in season 16 of American Idol. She's got two number one songs. She was the new female artist of the year at the 2021 ACM Awards and took home three trophies at the 2021 Billboard Music Awards. 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I could keep going on and on about her, but I'm just so happy she's here. Gabby Barrett, welcome.
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18: Bright sunshine expected today, with daytime highs approaching 79. Winds out of the south at around 5 miles an hour. Mainly clear skies tonight, 59. Highs around 81. Tomorrow, storms likely. Currently, it's 64 degrees.
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Tim McGraw. Gonna live like you were dying. It's KQ98 Tri-States Country. I'm Phil Tripper. Thanks for being here. Thanks for listening wherever you are. When you download that app, you can take us with you, man. Life has gotten so much easier. You can take your favorite thing in your pocket wherever you go around the country.

0: KQ98 Tri-State's Country. It's August. You're a kid. I've been playing this game all summer long. It's August. You're a kid. You're 12 years old. You don't have responsibilities. Probably, you know, idyllic childhood situation. Like, what would you be doing at this time of day on a Thursday morning? Me, I'm thinking back. I'm 12 years old. That puts me in, I don't know, maybe circa 1995. Not circa. It would put me in 1995. I'm probably playing Super Nintendo. I'm definitely eating a big sugary bowl of cereal when they were still using the real stuff, the good stuff, all the fake dyes, and the real sugar, juiced up, high fructose corn syrup style. And now I'm probably getting on my house phone in the kitchen, calling my buds, hopping on a bike, and then just roaming the town for the next 8 hours.
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0: KQ98 Tri-State's Country, Ella Langley, Morgan Wallen teaming up on that one. Ella Langley, man, she has chosen her duets well, if you will. Moving her to the top, top tier of country music along with Morgan Wallen. Those are two top artists right there.
1: He's a ranch hand in a pinch, man. 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

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She

0: KQ98 Tri-States Country Tripper hanging with you. Got a little get-together going on this weekend. Bachelor, bachelorette kind of a weekend. You know, when you're an adult, you combine those things and you get couples together and you rent spaces and you do adult things and you hang out. I'm compelled to bring an appetizer. We're doing an appetizer thing. We're going to judge it, too. I think I'm going to win. I'm going with a Cajun, kind of a hot Cajun crab dip, my friends. Got a couple secret ingredients. I'm going for the win. I think this one's going to win just because, like, that's why I went with the crab, right? It's ritzy. Feels fancy. I'm going to get subconscious points just for that alone. I'm coming home with the title one way or another.
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1: 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Tripper hanging with you. Always glad to be here. Gonna line up some Kane Brown for you by request. Russell Dickerson comes first. It's worth your while.

0: 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Hey, Field Tripper hanging out with you. We are getting into close to the weekend again here, the summertime weekend. Starting to dwindle a little bit. You've got a few left. What are you looking at? One, two, three, four-ish proper still left before it's the whole change of the guards. Does that make you anxious? It makes me kind of anxious.
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9: Highs around 79 this afternoon, under sunny skies. Winds out of the south at around 5 miles an hour. Mainly clear skies tonight, lows around 59. Storms likely tomorrow, highs around 81. Right now, it's 70 degrees.
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0: One of those great Blake Shelton tunes, man. Watching him play those live and seeing the joy in his face, because that guy still gets down and has fun up on stage. He's still loose. 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
1: Prettiest girl I'd ever seen. 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

0: KQ98 with Chris Young. I'm coming over. I'm Phil Tripper hanging out with you. Chris Young, one of my early celebrity, if you will, interactions in my younger days of country music, backstage on the way to an interview, and then I had some time to kill because it's always hurry up and wait. And there was Chris Young back when he had injured his wrist and just side of his bus playing bags with his crew. And they needed another player. So I stepped in, a real nice guy. I failed the team, but I made a lasting memory, maybe a friend. He doesn't remember this, though.
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KQ98 Tri-States Country, you know, getting over a divorce and just a tumultuous few years between the fame and the health journey and the relationship status and just a lot of heavy stuff. Jelly Roll taking some time away, just kind of announced that, just to get right so he can be okay.

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0: One of those greats, just all together sort of sing-along songs. You know, they do it on purpose, right? These people are masterful, these writers, these Nashville writers. They know how to write the hook, and they know how to, especially in country music right now, just to kind of appeal to everybody so you can make it relatable. And that's one of those songs, man. This is one of those summertime kind of anthems, brings people together because it's kind of about togetherness, and it's very much that way on purpose.
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2: We've talked a lot about the weather and how the crops are growing here in Wisconsin, but what about a point of view from another part of the state? Bryce Windecker joins us. He's a dairy farmer from New York and an analyst with EverAg. He tells us what's going on outside his window.
3: We've been getting just barely enough right in my area around here. You go east of me, right in that Albany capital region area. I mean, some places got up to 12 inches of rain in 24 hours. So that was pretty detrimental for them. And out in western New York, they had a wet start to the spring, but they've been able to get some good weather and got real dry, but got rain when they needed it. And that's good. I mean, there's a lot more cows getting added around the state, especially out in western New York, and a lot less corn getting combined. We need corn silage.
2: Bryce Windecker, along with us, a dairy farmer from the state of New York and an analyst with EverAg. Stick around. We'll take a look at how those markets are moving right after this.
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2: I'm Kylie Allen for the Midwest Farm Report, taking a look at how the markets are moving at midday. From Chicago, cash corn is trading down a quarter a penny at 436 and three quarters. New crop corn trading down three quarters a cent at 559 and a quarter. Cash soybeans down three quarters a penny at 1155 and three quarters. New crop soybeans down half a penny at 1174 and a quarter. Transitioning now to look at some of those dairy markets. September, Class 3 milk is trading down 11 cents at $16.88 per hundredweight. And October, Class 3 milk also trading down 11 cents at $17.20 per hundredweight. 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

Trace Atkins, KQ98 Tri-States Country. Sometimes actor Trace Atkins, he plays a little cameo spot in a really cool movie that just was on streaming. It's from a few years ago, but if you get a chance and you like Westerns, this one's got just a great little twist also happening. It's called Old Henry. Great movie. Trace Atkins, little part. I know.

0: KQ98, Tri-State's Country, it's Ashley for the Arts Time. Once again, if you're going to be making your way to Arcadia, of course, get online, get to their website, check all the parking and stuff, but a cool lineup and another one of those great Midwest weekends full of, you know, festival music. I love it down here.
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2: Hey there, it's Elena, and welcome to a brand new week of Backstage Country with a brand new host. 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She finished third in season 16 of American Idol. She's got two number one songs. She was the new female artist of the year at the 2021 ACM Awards and took home three trophies at the 2021 Billboard Music Awards. 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Gabby Barrett, welcome.
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13: Highs around 79 this afternoon. Under sunny skies. Winds out of the south at around 5 miles an hour. Mainly clear skies tonight. Lows around 59. Storms likely. Tomorrow, highs around 81. Currently, it's 74 degrees.
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Or just go to Big Money Tees.

0: KQ98 with Luke Bryan. Tripper hanging out with the country, and she knows it. Just vintage Luke Bryan there. That song just kicks off. It kicks off right away. The first words out of his mouth for the first 10 seconds are just like all of the country things, just right in a row. Just sticking with what works.
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Hey, friends, start taking a look at your calendar. You know, we're all just patiently, eagerly awaiting NFL season to come on back to bring back that joy, because that's what we do in America and certainly in the Midwest. Green Bay, Lambeau Field, that means Packer bus trips going to be making their way back, and you're going to be able to find that. 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

0: Jordan Davis, gonna turn this truck around. It's KQ98 Tri-State's Country. Here's what I want, man. You can text us, you can use the features on the app. I actually want to know, because it always reminds me of summer road trips like that with siblings. Might have been more of a thing back in the day when we had less to distract us on a road trip, but I want to hear your story. Was there ever a time in your life where your dad or your mom actually did turn this truck around after the threat? Because you were probably screwing around in the back seat. Did anyone actually turn the truck around and you didn't get to go to like Wisconsin Dells or something? Let me know.
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Wilson, Johnny Mayer. Phone, keys, wallet, used to be watch. 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

0: Chesney, time to carry on as we keep on carrying around on this Thursday. You need something? I got a little room. Get some Riley Green at you next. Megan Maroney also following through. Man, that's a double shot I like. Stick around.
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6: 79 this afternoon, under clear skies, south winds at around 5 miles an hour. Tonight, lows dip down to about 61. Highs around 81, with fog early tomorrow. Chance for storms. Currently, 75.
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Yeah, some new stuff from Megan Maroney. Medicine, I like that. Megan Maroney, one of those great kind of crossover artists, I think, in country music. Reminds me a little, you know, it's got a little bit of a Kelsea Ballerini kind of thing going on in some ways, where she fits in, you know?

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0: KQ98. All right, friends, enjoy the rest of your day. Got a pleasant little stretch of days right here, KQ98 country, so enjoy it tonight. Thursdays, I don't know what it is, but if you haven't made your plans yet tonight, something about Thursdays for me always just screams maybe a margarita, queso dip, because my brain's always screaming at me to eat queso dip, and maybe like a birria taco on a patio somewhere. That's the goal for today. Do what you do. I'm going to do that. It's KQ98. See ya.
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12: 79 this afternoon, under clear skies, south winds at around 5 miles an hour. Tonight, lows dip down to about 61. Highs around 81, with fog early tomorrow. Chance for storms. Currently, 77.
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1: Yeah.
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12: When I was growing up in Alabama, we didn't have cowboys. 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
1: He's a ranch hand in a pinch, man. 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Cause she's a gold digger with a quick trigger. A cast iron skillet swinging lid flipper. 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
11: 79 this afternoon, under clear skies, south winds at around 5 miles an hour. Tonight, lows dip down to about 61. Highs around 81, with fog early tomorrow. Chance for storms. Right now, 78.
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everyone's gonna be sorry when you're heading to get tofu and he has a flat tire in his foreign car and don't know how to change it and he gets your new Gucci shoes wet and you're mad and irritated. 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
1: Dr. Emily Bick is an extension specialist of insects for field and forage crops. That means her job is to keep a special eye on the pests impacting our crops here in the state of Wisconsin. She tells me that this year we've seen some impact from western bean cutworms.
2: We're not at a particularly high number, but we are at over 50% egg or moth emergence and moth flights for southern Wisconsin. We're going to hit that 50% number in central Wisconsin this week and probably in northern Wisconsin in the imminent future. For western bean cutworm, it's a local pest. So if you've had issues in the past, you're going to have issues again this year, likely. Since we're at those numbers, it's really time to go out and scout the fields. You'll have noticed if you're on our insect pest text alert system, we actually sent a note about this, and you're welcome to go join if you want kind of the region-specific information about pests in your system. When you're scouting the fields, I would recommend trying to pick five different areas or five different regions of each field. Look at 20 different plants, and you want to check for egg masses and small larvae. You're more likely to find those egg masses. They start in kind of a brown, translucent color, and as they reach maturity, as they're about to hatch, they become purple.
1: Emily Bick, along with us, the extension specialist of insects for field and forage crops. Stick around. We'll take a look at how markets closed right after this.
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1: On the close from Chicago, cash corn closed up 2.25 at 439. New crop corn up 2 cents at 462. Cash soybeans closed up 3.5 at 1160. Transitioning now to take a look at some of those dairy markets. September, Class 3 milk is trading up a quarter at 1724. October, Class 3 milk moving up 19 cents at 1750. 40-pound blocks of cheese closed up 1.5 at 153.5. And double A butter closed up 6.75 at 155. For the Midwest Farm Report, I'm Kylie Allen.
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15: Mainly clear with fog and spots tonight with a low of 61. Southerly winds 5 to 10 miles an hour. Chance of thunderstorms with fog and spots early tomorrow. Daytime highs approaching 81. Mainly cloudy skies. Right now it's 79 degrees.
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10: Mainly clear with fog and spots tonight with a low of 61. Southerly winds 5 to 10 miles an hour. Chance of thunderstorms with fog and spots early tomorrow. Daytime highs approaching 81. Mainly cloudy skies. Right now, it's 78 degrees.
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0: coming up this hour with Elena and Gabby Barrett.
1: When I was 18, 19, 20, it was COVID. It was the peak of COVID.
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0: Backstage Country. Gabby Barrett is your host this week. I'm so happy you're here. And we're getting to talk about new music, which is very exciting. Mm-hmm. But I also want to get a little nostalgic and take it back to your first hit, I hope.
1: Yeah.
0: I mean, it's a certified hit in so many ways. And I hearing you say that this is one of the first ones that you wrote in Nashville is actually crazy, too, because it is such a monster. But, like, for you, can you take me back to that time in your life when you started getting in those rooms on Music Row and with these people and people that are established already?
1: Yeah.
0: And I mean, not like you weren't, you had just accomplished something huge, but what was it like getting in those rooms and like feeling comfortable? Were you instantly comfortable?
1: No, I mean, that was a new playing field for me. I really had never been in professional writing rooms.
0: Yeah.
1: And
0: intimidating, right?
1: Yeah, a bit. I had a publishing deal, and so I got put with some really cool, big writers, and it was a new world for me. I got to understand the layout a bit, and then just started to understand what my strengths were in the room as well. There's different strengths. You typically have like a strong lyrical person. You have somebody that maybe is lyrical and producer who does music.
0: Mm-hmm.
1: And then you have somebody that might be more melody leaning. And my favorite personally is melody. And so that's something I got to discover about myself the more and more I stepped into those rooms. And it just helped sharpen me as a writer and, you know, learning the tools. How do you make a song?
0: Mm-hmm. And that part of that whole experience for a lot of writers is also like, you know, being a little bit older and then you go, let's say, to Demumbrian, Tin Roof after a Red Door or something like that. You were a teenager when you're starting this.
1: Mm-hmm.
0: Did you ever feel like left out that you couldn't really go and participate in those like kind of networking and bonding situations?
1: Like the bar stuff?
0: Yeah, because I feel like everybody ends up going like, is it time for Tin Roof or is it time for Red Door? Or is
1: sure.
0: Let's mull this over more over there.
1: You know what was crazy was like when I was 18, 19, 20, it was COVID. It was the peak of COVID.
0: Oh my gosh,
1: like, We were home. Like everybody was kind of home and not going to bars too much.
0: That worked out well for you then.
1: It did. It was great. It was great. It was so great. Because once I was like 21, 22, you know, things started to ease up.
0: Yeah.
1: And so just was meeting with people. But yeah, I guess that worked to my advantage.
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